0: and leads at Toronto tonight, 26-22 late first quarter. Cavs shooting 9 for 12 from the floor so far. Later tonight, Lakers up 3-2 are at Houston. Kevin Durant of the Rockets out again with an ankle injury. Among the three game sixes in the NHL, Sabres out to a 1-0 lead mid-first period at Boston. Tampa Bay scoreless at Montreal, end of one. To baseball, the Rangers lead at Detroit 4-0 in the bottom of the fourth inning. Still a rain delay at the start for Reds at Pirates. Yankees at home lead the Orioles 5-1, bottom of the third. Cubs beat Arizona 6-5 today.
1: One guy is happily divorced. One guy is happily married. One guy gets called daddy by his three beautiful daughters. One guy gets called daddy after a credit card approval. One guy won a state high school basketball championship. One guy only covered a state high school basketball championship. One guy's been inducted into three halls of fame. One guy has only mocked a hall. Does this seem weird to anybody else?
2: Hey, I heard that.
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3: 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It's so easy. You could also hit that thumbs up icon. Also comment away. Again, just search Odd Couple FSR and subscribe. So we got a lot to get to here in hour number two. Did you look at the box score or anything with the Pistons? And has anybody else showed up? Is Cade playing poorly or something? What's going on? Did you look?
4: Yeah, I did. Let's see if the updated one. They're down 16-54-38 with 2:30 left. And I'll get you your answer
5: Cade
4: right
5: is,
4: now.
5: So, Cade is 3-8 from field goal.
4: Yeah, Cade is 3-8, which would be fine in some, under some circumstances, but as we talk about, it ain't fine with this team because he has to do so much. And really, it's just nobody. I mean, Jalen Duren, he's got you 6, but you got 10 from Tobias Harris. So it's one of those games where somebody else, you know, you'd love for them to step up and right. have, you know, maybe Jalen Duren has a 15-10 first half where you're like, all right, there you go. Asura Thompson, you know how much he is great defensively, but it gives you nothing offensively. Don't right. even look at the rim. So that's the issue. And if you go to the other side,
3: they're shooting the lights out, right?
4: Yeah, Paolo Banchero's doing what he's supposed to do, 14. You got 14 from Jalen Suggs, who's kind of been that big-time X factor for them.
3: That's a nice 10 of 14 each.
4: Yep, and then 10 from Jamal Cain, who is a pleasant surprise for them. That's the guy that dunked on Duren.
3: That was he's nasty. Nasty.
4: He's not a big piece of what they do, but I think they found something in him. Since the Franz Wagner went down, and I think they're happy with that. So we'll continue to keep you updated on that.
5: One last thing I wanted to mention, the Magic are 44% from three also.
3: Wow. Yeah, but you know what? In Detroit, didn't they shoot 45%?
5: Yeah. So they're shooting.
4: I mean, Paolo went crazy.
3: Calvin, I think they shot 45% in that game that they lost at
4: If you're the Pistons, it's one of those things we talked about. What game was it? You were talking about the last game with the Magic. If the Pistons somehow can go in there and just be down 12, 10, 12, you say, all right, you at least withstood a brutal, great first half from the Magic. But if it's anywhere where it is now currently at 18, if it's 15
3: it's 18?
4: And up. Yeah, it's 38-56. If it's right. 15 and up, they just don't have enough punch.
3: There's where are you going to get that from? Right, where are you going to get that from?
4: So they got to
3: go
4: this,
3: crazy and you still won't get there.
4: Agreed. So they got to get this thing, like I said, 12-ish and below, where, okay, you withstood them shooting great from three. Paolo went played well. If it's anything past that, I just don't think they have enough offensive power. And it's now 20 points. So
3: wow.
4: It's looking like a wrap. Will it be a Knicks route?
3: It won't be a Knicks route, but it's...
4: No. I'm just talking. That
3: young
4: was,
3: team on the road. I told you the thing that I got out of the game the other night was that they fought when there was a couple opportunities they could have rolled over. You remember I said the Magic... Like, they could have said, we're going home. They're up. They look like they were going to break the game open. And they didn't do it. And they fought back. And so...
4: You can't have... Yeah, I mean, they just scored... Desmond Bain is up to 10. He hit a couple threes just since we've been talking.
3: Right.
4: You got 12. So their entire starting lineup, Rob, listen to this, and we'll move on. 10, 18, 12, 10, 14, and 12. And 12 off the bench, mind you, from Anthony Black.
3: And, of course, my Pistons friends who are texting me now saying...
4: Oh, I'm looking. My bad. I was looking at something else. My bad. I was looking at that. I read that wrong. But go ahead. Okay. What are they saying?
3: Of course, they said Pistons are about to be the Atlanta Hawks 2.0.
4: Yeah. Well, I told you. It won't be that bad, but it just keeps going up. Rob, it's 21 now. So, yeah, the Pistons just... And that's the point. Even if I told you, if they were to win this series, they have to address... Cade is not allowed to ever be normal. And that's not fair, right? If you're Luka, you can go, all right, well, at least LeBron did this or Austin Reeves did this. Or if you're, you know, some other people, it's like Cade has to do it all. And they got to address that. So,
3: all right
4: let's get past it though.
3: All right. So the Nuggets got knocked out last night.
4: They did. The Nuggets got knocked out. And that's the crazy part about it is one thing to lose if I told you Anthony Edwards, DiVincenzo was there, DiMontu was there. They didn't have their best player by far. They're probably one of the best role players in DiVincenzo. And then all of a sudden some found offense a few weeks ago, and he's out. So you kind of look at this and say, what a break this was supposed to be for arguably the best player in the league.
3: Still got to play.
4: And you still got to play. And what I loved about this game was that Jaden McDaniels said what he said, and he walked it like he talked it, to the tune of 32 and 10. He played so well throughout this whole series, and he never backed down. And you saw Joker and him get into it, and Joker get into it another guy last night. And it was amazing to see this team lose Anthony Edwards. You would think the soul would be sucked out of them. And then also DiVincenzo goes down, torn Achilles. You say, oh, man, at least we fought. At least we showed up. At least we tried. They said ain't no participation trophies. There's no blue ribbons. And they fought, and they were able to pull this thing down. Not even in a game seven, Rob. And I'm going to just say it. I'm highly disappointed in what I saw from the Nuggets, and more specifically from Jokic, let alone Jamal Murray, but Joker. Because – typically, great players play better in the playoffs. If you look at their career averages, we're talking about the greats, they go up. This is why we're disappointed oftentimes in a guy like a James Harden. Because you say, man, look at those numbers. Look how great you are. Why do you play at a lower level when it's postseason? And Joker typically has been right around or even a little bit better. But when he plays the Timberwolves, there's Rudy Gobert, Naz Reid, Julius Randle, McDaniels. They have the capacity to throw so many different guys at him. So many different looks, and it disrupts him. And he performed poorly, shot 40% and I think four of the games. I told you he is 2 for 14 or a stretch of those games in the fourth quarter. And this was the number one offense in the league. And they were able to rattle him. And I was just walked away from that saying there's absolutely no way that the best player in the league, three-time MVP, could have had more, is going to find a way to lose to a team that doesn't have their best player in Anthony Edwards and one of their better players in DiVincenzo and one of their great finds in A.O. DiMontu. And I could not express to you how I walked away from that game so confused, so disappointed in Joker, because when you're at that level he's at, the expectation is that's light work now. Would have been a battle with Anthony Edwards. You'd be okay with that. Even if they lost, you say, hey, it's a good team. Without him, there's no way you're supposed to lose that, and let alone you don't get to a game seven. So I was walked away very disappointed in him, and it's something that they're going to have to address, because now, to me, Aaron Gordon is hurt. He's starting to become hurt often. Jamal Murray comes up short at times, unless it's the Lakers. And I think this iteration of the Nuggets had their run, had their chance. The current NBA, Rob, does not allow for teams to win championships. If you go post-KD, you got the Warriors 1-1, Milwaukee 1-1, Nuggets 1-1, Boston 1-1, Thunder 1-1. Will it be 2? And it just seems like now they're going to have to retool, because the Jamal Murray and Joker, they had a good run. They made it to the finals. They won Western Conference Finals before. But I haven't gotten enough out of them for me to say keep them. At least with Jason Tatum and Jaylen Brown, they stayed in the Eastern Conference Finals. They had went to a
3: but
4: finals.
3: They still won the same amount. I mean, I hear your point.
4: But I'm saying where I see our where we've gotten. I don't see that with the Nuggets. I don't see them perennially in the finals or Western Conference Finals. And they had a good run, and that's okay. And
3: it, yeah, but
4: it's
3: they also won a championship, right, without another all-star player, which was incredible when you think about it. I mean, they got there. Obviously, if you're a Nuggets fan, you got to be madly disappointed. I mean, just awful in that situation. I agree with you.
4: You can't lose that. Because
3: the other team, right, doesn't have. So you're disappointed in that. Last year you felt pretty good because, you know, you took the Thunder seven games, right? You lost in seven games. And you felt like the team, I thought, got better. And I get it, injuries and all that. The Joker didn't play up to his standards, no doubt about it. And it's going to happen. They have to upgrade the roster. They have to add, to me, you need to try to get him another kind of quote-unquote star player. I really believe that. Jamal Murray is very good, but there's more misses than hits when it comes to Jamal mm-hmm. Murray. And a lot of nights, he just doesn't play well. And it can't be just on one guy. Even Shaq and Kobe, do you know what I mean? You got to have another guy. You're seeing it with Cade, as much as they won during a regular season, right? Dude, yeah. Cade had 45 the other night. They barely won at home. You know, like it's hard. It's really hard when you don't have that other consistent guy who's a real threat. And I think that's where the Nuggets are. You know, you have have a great player. So now what you need to do is you need to add someone else to the mix on that team.
4: What you don't want from them, whatever they decide to do, is for them to be a slightly better version of the Milwaukee Bucks, Rob, where like, they don't – I mean, because the Thunder don't look like they're going anywhere. The Spurs, we'll see. I don't want to proclaim they ain't going anywhere, but it doesn't look like because Wimby's not leaving. And obviously you got Minnesota, you got the Lakers, you got some teams around there, Houston, Phoenix. And the if you're the Nuggets, you don't want to become where we're just a first-round exit, maybe a second-round – And we don't go any further. And the expectations for me for a guy who has three MVPs, if you look at the league historically, those types of guys, Robin, you know it, they have multiple. When you're talking about
3: you have to have, as always, you have to have other players as well.
4: I don't disagree with that.
3: I agree. I just can't. It's hard for me to just look and just say it's just the Joker or it's just.
4: It's not just the Joker.
3: Milwaukee, you know, like it's incredible that those franchises even won championships. I'm serious. Denver never won, not in the NBA, right? They won in the ABA, I think. They never won in the NBA. And they had some great players who played in Denver, but they were never able to get there. So I'm with you. You don't want to waste a player of his caliber. So they got to upgrade the roster.
4: Which is why, to me, this is his post. This is his Kobe post-Shaq. Go get you a pile. It's time to move. Shaq's gone. You try to figure it out. It's the new iteration now. Now it's Kobe, Powell, Lamar, Bynum. To me, it's that. You got to find you a new iteration because just rolling this team back out to me, I don't think that team can beat Denver. I don't think this team can beat Minnesota healthy. They ain't beat them hurt. And I don't think this team definitely can beat the Spurs. So I think to me, you have to look at this as the second half of like when Kobe had Shaq and they were winning and all, okay, great. And now they got to go find a new iteration to me, new team. Aaron Gordon's often hurt. Jamal Murray's either hurt or just not. He's just, like you mentioned, he's not showing up when you need him at times, especially, you know, again,
3: well, look,
4: he shows up.
3: You just mentioned it. Remember with Kobe and those bad years and those teams that they had, and it wasn't until they went and got Powell they were
4: able to win.
3: That's
4: what I'm saying.
3: Win.
4: They
3: got
4: to find their Powell and then find that pairing that works with Joker. And he's got to also get better to me. This is my last point. He's got to get better when teams have roughed him up. And he doesn't get it often during the 82 regular season, right?
3: They call a game differently, which is something that I don't think is cool or real because – it should be the same all the time. You shouldn't be allowed.
4: It doesn't bother me because we call it playoff basketball. Yeah, like it has a name, playoff basketball.
3: No, but then they allow Shea, they don't they they they they they allow Shea to get his calls. You know what I mean? They didn't let Harden get his calls. I'm just saying, you got to be consistent to me. I understand being a little more physical, but not to the extreme where they are, where guys are getting knocked around and stuff that they never even see during a regular season.
4: I need more from Joker. He ain't never going to be Hakeem defensively or David Robinson or Tim Duncan or, you know, any of those guys, Ben Wallace defensively. But I need more of an effort there. And absolutely, my last point again is I need him to – he's got to find a way to win his games, Rob. He never went over 20-something points. That's so unlike him. He never went over 20-something points. He shot 27% once, 40%, 36%. He can't have games like that as the best player, the leader of that team, especially against an injured team. So he's got to get some of this, you know, some of this smoke for letting that team down. And then they got to regroup this summer and figure out if they're really trying to be just, hey, we're good, we'll win 50-something games, or if they're trying to be championship contenders and not waste them. They're going to have to make some improvements because that ain't going to cut it.
3: All right, 877-99 on Fox. Where are you on Denver? What needs to happen? What kind of changes need to happen? Are you moving the Joker? I don't think you're moving the Joker. But he has to get some help around him. What would you do? Jamal Murray, has he run his course? How do you fix the Denver Nuggets? 877-99 on Fox. 877-996-6369. It is the Odd Couple on a funky flashback Friday. 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

0: You hit 40, energy drops, weight sticks. Yeah, you're doing the same work. That is not discipline. It's actually biology. And it doesn't mean you have to accept it. 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Actually got to make me a little smoothie here at one of our breaks, Rob, my little mdrive. All right, let's get to it. I'm disappointed. I put a lot of the yoke of that loss on Joker. Expected more from him. What do they do moving forward? 877-99 on Fox. Nuggets losing to the Timberwolves. That's greatly injured Timberwolves at that. Only had eight players play. 877-99 on Fox. Let's take some calls, Rob. Who we got?
1: Let's kick it off with Mike in South Dakota. You're on the Odd Couple Fox Sports Radio. What's up, Mike?
0: What's up, Mike?
2: Not much, man. How you guys doing?
1: We're doing great on this funky flashback Friday here on the Odd Couple.
2: Yeah, man. Thanks for taking my call. I'm a big Nuggets fan. It was very disappointing to watch. The Nuggets, I think they were missing their defenders, like Peyton Watson, Aaron Gordon. Those guys are out. And Murray was just getting hunted, and if he scores 40 points, it's okay. But if he's guarding McDaniels, he scores 32 points. Like, he's just a defensive liability. If he's not making shots, like, they got to find someone that can stop the ball without Watson and Gordon and those guys. I mean, Shannon was just going right to the basket past people yesterday. It's like,
0: Where'd he come from? My goodness.
1: No, you're right, Mike. It was bad. It was like a leaky water faucet that they couldn't cut off. They just couldn't cut it off.
0: You know what's funny, Rob? To your point, he looked like Luka last year with the Wolves. Remember they were shooting.
1: They were just going right at him. Oh, absolutely.
0: They were hunting Murray, whether it was.
1: Thanks, Mike.
0: A handful of different players. Thank you, Mike. Appreciate it.
1: Yep. How about DR in Texas? You're on the Odd Couple Fox Sports Radio. What's up, DR? How are you?
3: Guys, can you hear me?
1: Yes, sir.
0: We got you.
3: Okay, yeah, this is Dion in Texas.
1: We appreciate it. Thanks.
0: What up, D?
3: Yes, sir. Yeah. Hey, well, I want to see more from Jokic, and you're considered the best player in the world, and we always expect the best player in the world to get out the first round. And that team's been together for a while. And one thing, Rob, you was talking about Coach McDaniel. You were the Miami head coach. You said, I don't like when they fire him during the season because – you hired an interim coach, and then nothing changes. Well, that's kind of what happened. They fired Coach Malone right before the playoffs last year, and nothing changed. It's still the same strategy. They still got the same problems that they had last year, even brought back some old players. Nothing's changed. But until, hey, Shea, you are the best player in the world because you're getting out the first round. You're going back to the finals. Until Shea, somebody knock him off the
1: phone. If they get knocked out in the next round, he's still the best player in the world? I'm just asking you.
3: I'm
1: asking you.
3: It's up for discussion. It's up for discussion. But right now, that's how we always have done it.
1: No, that's fair. I just want to make sure that we're consistent. Because if he gets knocked out, there's no way anybody's going to say he's the best player in the world. It's just not. I appreciate that. Thank you.
0: Well, who's it going to fall to? Wimby?
1: It could be. If Wimby goes to the Western Conference Finals, it could be. I don't know. Eric, in Denver, you're on the Odd Couple Fox Sports Radio. What's up, Eric? Is it snowing there or not?
4: No, brother. We're a little cold, but it's doing all right.
1: Okay. I'm just saying, checking. You know, you always got to check in Denver. You never know when it's snowing.
0: That's facts.
4: Ain't that the dang truth. Hey, but no, all I'm saying is the Nuggets should be ashamed of themselves. Nikola Jokic should be ashamed of himself. Defensively, they got called out by McDaniels, and they did not answer the call. It's absolutely ridiculous to come out and just let them beat you in a game, in an elimination game where they don't even have their number one option.
1: Right.
4: And you just look the way you looked. It's absolutely ridiculous. The Nuggets should be ashamed of themselves. Jamal Murray needs to find some consistency.
1: I think he's done there.
4: He needs to be gone. At this point, we've seen what we've seen.
1: Yep.
4: We appreciate the playoff performance.
1: And he's made some big buckets for them. You know that. You know he really has.
4: 1,000%. Yep. But I would appreciate some consistency more than, a big game here and a big game there. Aaron Gordon, I think, is really the piece that could really make this team. I think if they get a good point guard, they could really do some work with Aaron Gordon and Nikola Jokic, just the way that their games complement each other. And obviously Christian Brown, doing what he does. But the Nuggets should really be ashamed of themselves because defensively they got called out. They didn't answer the call. They let a grown man say that none of them could play defense, and none of them answered that call. It's absolutely ridiculous.
0: That's the crazy part. I mean, he genuinely walked it like he could talk it. It was impressive to see him do that, man. Because, you know, typically people say something, and he's not even a star player, but to come out and be the best player, including Joker last night, Jaden McDaniels was the best player on the court, including everyone. And that was amazing to see. I like his game. I like his mindset. He's so good defensively, and he's only getting better. He's going to be nice addition. Every team needs a him on their team for sure.
1: All right. Appreciate it. Thanks for the call. Anymore?
0: All right. Appreciate the call. All right. Terry Rozier facing new charges. We'll tell you what they are on the other side. Right now, Steve DeSager getting you updated. Hey, Steve.
5: Hey there. We'll get to the hoops in a moment, but starting pitcher for the Brewers, Jacob Mizorowski, was throwing a no-hitter in the bottom of the sixth and has just come out due to injury. He had eight strikeouts and two walks. They're up 4-0 in D.C. against the Nationals. 85 pitches thrown. He motioned for the trainer to come out. No word on what it was. He just walked off. But Mizorowski in this game threw over 40 different pitches at 100 miles an hour. His slowest fastball was about 99. He had one fastball at 103 in the first inning. Again, leaves with a no-hitter in the sixth in D.C. Now to the NBA playoff games. Three game sixes, including one seed in the East, Detroit, down at half, 60-38. Well, right now at Orlando, it's 62-45 for the Magic. Early in the third, Orlando shooting 53% from the floor. At Toronto, the Raptors are shooting 55%, and they are leading this game against the Cleveland Cavaliers 45-38 in the second quarter. Cavs up in the series 3-2. Brandon Ingram of the Raptors out with heel inflammation. Rocket star Kevin Durant out again with an ankle injury. Lakers up 3-2, playing at Houston in about an hour. Boston hosts a Game 7 on Saturday against Philadelphia. 3-6 in the NHL playoffs as well. End of one. Buffalo already up 3-2, leads 2-0 at Boston. In the second, still scoreless, Tampa Bay at Montreal. Canadians leading that series 3-2. 10 p.m. Eastern, it's Vegas up 3-2, playing at Utah. Among the baseball scores in progress, bottom of the fifth, Rangers were up 4-0 early. It's now 4-3 at Detroit, bottom of the fifth. Pirates had a rain delay at the start, so they're only in the second inning, leading the Reds 1-0. Yankees lead 5-1 in their home game against the Orioles. In that one, Ben Rice with a three-run homer. That game in New York in the bottom of the fifth. Red Sox lead 3-1 over Houston, bottom of the fifth. The Dodgers getting shut out 1-0 in the first at St. Louis. The Dodgers' record in the last couple weeks, 5-7. The Orioles place closer Ryan Helsley on the IL. Brewers pitcher Brandon Woodruff on the injured list. Back to you.
0: You odd couple, Rob and Kelvin on a funky flashback Friday. Be sure to check out our YouTube channel. We're on there now. Shout out to Elijah, always having us up there looking good. All you got to do is search the Odd Couple FSR on YouTube. When you get there, like it, share, subscribe, pass around to the friends, all that good stuff. We appreciate it. And give us the thumbs up icon as well. So go search YouTube, Odd Couple FSR. Find us, subscribe, like it, and share all that good stuff. Shay, do you got the info on Terry Rozier? You want me to break it down?
6: I can break it down for you guys real quick. Yep. So the ex-NBA star Terry Rozier expected to face new charges in alleged gambling scheme. So federal prosecutors are expected to file additional charges of sports bribery and honest services wire fraud against the former Miami Heat guard by mid-May, his attorney Jim Trusty told NBC News. This has been a story that's been developing throughout the last couple of months. We learned about this a few months, or actually last year.
0: Yep.
6: Last year. Yeah, we learned about this last year I think he was getting ready for a game or something like that, and then all this came out. And
1: yeah, he's been released by the team, right?
6: I don't know. Yes, I don't think he's playing for them anymore, but I'll let you guys take it away.
1: Kelvin, just go ahead. I want your thoughts.
0: Yeah, I'm just looking at all of this, man. It's all, you know, you got more than 30 people, including, you know, four major mafia crime families. Like, of course, Terry Rozier. You got Chauncey, Damon Jones, as we talked
1: Damon
0: about
1: And Damon Jones
0: this
1: is already copped.
0: Pleaded guilty. Yeah, so, I mean, this is big. And it's what makes this weird is that I'm going to look to make sure, but I know at one point the NBA had cleared him.
1: Which is embarrassing.
0: Yeah, because how is the federal? You would think you'd kind of be like, all right, if he's still under investigation with the feds, not some small rinky-dink police town, you know, some podunk town. Like, the feds? It's like, all right, you would think they'd be like, Terry, hold on. We might even pay you just because, hey, maybe you're not, you know, officially. Right. But we got to still investigate this. This looks damning for him. As I mentioned earlier when we were talking about Damon Jones, why I think he pleaded guilty. Rob, you know this. When the feds come knocking, they ain't knocking with no guests. They're not knocking because, well, we heard, we kind of sort of maybe think that maybe. No, they're knocking because, hey, man, we got text, emails, photos, eyewitnesses, wiretaps. The feds come kicking in the door. They're not playing around.
1: What do they have, like a 90% conviction rate or something like that? Like, it's pretty
0: high. Yeah, go ahead, Shay. I know you said you got more.
6: So the feds actually kind of found out that what they're going after him right now, it was basically $10 million in ill-gotten gains. And that's what the Justice Department found out. And then more than 30 people, including members and associates of four major mafia crime families, are involved in this. So the feds are definitely involved, and they definitely did a lot of digging. So,
0: no, they don't play. They don't mind. I mentioned this earlier in the week with Damon Jones. Rob, they don't mind waiting. They're not. It's not a speed. It's not like you drove by a cop on the freeway speeding. That's what I'm here. I'm going to go get you for that. They will let you do the crime. They will watch you. They'll tape you. They'll record. They'll hear you admit it until they get whatever they wanted. Meaning if they want, like you mentioned, there's other family crime, mob families in this. They want to take a whole thing down. They're not interested in just you went somewhere, you got $5,000 a gamble. That's a waste of their time. They want the whole fish, the big fish. So they'll take their time. They'll wait years. They'll collect all the info, the data, the witnesses. So this doesn't look good. So I will be shocked, honestly, and you know this, Rob. Once the domino starts to fall, I wouldn't be shocked if he takes a deal as well.
1: Yeah.
0: You know what I mean?
1: It's a black guy in the NBA, and you know this, Kelvin. We talked about it. Whenever there's money involved and some of the stuff that's so easy for people to, you say, they make $15 million a year, $18 million. Why would they be interested in that? People are offering you some free money, easy money. You know what I mean? And you don't have to do anything.
0: That's facts.
1: I mean, like, seriously, all I do is tell them who's not playing or tell them what's going on or the injured list or I just think it's a can of worms. And that's why sports had always distanced himself away from gambling. You remember that? Go ahead.
0: Go ahead. Well, I was going to say, also, I think people forget this part. Because we become educated on addiction, opioid addiction, drug addiction, alcohol addiction, shoot, even people with sex addictions. Like, gambling is an addiction. And it don't matter if you have $10 or $10 billion. Some of the richest people, we say, man, why do you... I mean, Charles Barkley is doing well for himself. He's all the time, I think I lost $30 million gambling. Michael Jordan is billionaire, maybe two times over, and he still gambles. Like, and loses big money or wins big money. Like, it's not often this, that. It's the rush. It's the competitiveness. And you wonder why so many athletes, they need that extra juice. What's the main... Rob, how many times were you on a plane or bus? What is the main thing we hear about guys play on teams? Cards or gamble or dice, anything for money. Like, there's a competitive edge. He's got a juice, a thing, a fix that these, not these as in all, I want to get the paintbrush, but I'm saying a lot of times athletes, they need that.
1: They need
0: I don't want to just play.
1: They need
0: action. I need
1: action.
0: That action. I need an edge. I can't just be, hey, let's just play cards for no reason. We got to put $5 or $500. You've heard stories of Michael Jordan playing guys for quarters. Remember he was flipping quarters with the security?
1: Right.
0: I got to have some action. And so, to me, it's not surprising that it goes hand-in-hand with professional athletes. It's a juice thing. It's an action thing. It's a competitive thing. And I worry, Rob, we have so many topics to get on this week. We didn't talk about Hornsby.

0: And so that ship has sailed. There's no way they're going back. And the NBA is not going to say, FanDuel and all you guys, take your money back. We don't want it. You know what I mean? It's just not going to happen. And they'll just, the people get caught will be caught. And that'll be, you know, where they are. And the people who don't, they'll just say, well, those are just a few bad apples. Not that it's the whole sport. You know what I mean? Yeah. That's what they'll use as punish the people who get caught or whatever, and it's not everybody. So,
1: well, Pistons trying to make a run of it halfway through the third, 64-54. They cut it down to 10. It got up to, 21. I take that back. Got to 21. So now they're making a run, 64-54. And Jalen Duren starting, 8-8, which you'd want more, but he's made a couple buckets. Duncan Robinson is hit a few threes. Cade's up to 13. So they're starting to – they're winning right now. The Magic only have 4 points in the first 6 minutes and a half of the third quarter, Rob.
0: Four points. It's just that when you dig yourself such a hole, all it takes is a three, and then they're back up 13. You know what I mean?
1: Yeah.
0: It's a long road, and you got to basically almost pitch a shutout to get back in it. And that's what they have now, 4 points.
1: 4 points.
0: And especially,
1: golly, that's some Atlanta Hawks type stuff.
0: Yeah, but the Pistons only had 12 points in the quarter. You know what I mean? Man. So they might wind up having a 12-point quarter, which will be the same. And of course, I don't think anybody thought that the Magic were going to beat the Pistons by 25 tonight, but I thought they would win the game.
1: All they got to do is win by one.
0: Yeah, that's
1: right.
0: All,
1: the Hawks won a couple games by one.
0: That's all.
1: And kept them in it. All right. There's a big event happening this weekend that a lot of people are into, and you've been a well-traveled man, even the only black man to go to Antarctica. I don't know if it's true, but dang it, I said it. So you might have
0: been other black people who've gone to Antarctica.
1: You've been to this. I want to know if you've been to this place that a lot of people are going to be at this weekend. It's a big event. It gets all fancy for. Would you go? Are you into it? We'll ask next. It is the Odd Couple, Rob and Kelvin, on a funky flashback Friday. Stick with your boys. It's Fox Sports Radio.
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7: Happy Friday. I'm KOB4 meteorologist Amanda Galushka with your Friday afternoon forecast. We have rain chances on the board for the afternoon hours. Not everybody will get to see rain this afternoon, and it won't be an all-day rain. So it'll be on and off rain chances through the day. Highs getting into the upper 50s, low 60s, maybe a bit breezy as well. And then we slowly dwindle down those rain chances. Really anytime after the later evening hours, we'll see mostly clear to partly cloudy skies, and temperatures will fall to the lower 40s.
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0: 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Coming up next hour, we got Mark Funky Co. Medina. We also have Last Call as well. And we'll get into Big Game 7 coming up too, man. Big Game 7 coming up in the NBA Eastern Conference. You got the 76ers and Celtics. We'll talk about that as well. All right, Rob. Kentucky Derby is happening this weekend. And it's one of those events everybody goes to. It's a big deal. People don't even know what's going on. They couldn't name a single horse to save their life, but they go get dressed up and all that good stuff. You were not far from Kentucky, spending all those years in Cincinnati. Did you ever go? I was thought, and I was like, let me see if my man Rob ever went and got all geared up.
1: Never went. I lived in Kentucky for 2 years, Southgate, yeah, which is in northern Kentucky, 3 miles across the 471 bridge in Cincinnati. Mm-hmm. So I lived in Kentucky. But I never went, and it's funny because my best friend, Fred, from D.C., and I have already talked about this. This is on our list for when, God willing, we retire. Fred is a big, huge sports fan, and we want to go do some of those things, you know what I mean? And that's on that list. Like, we're going to go to Augusta, to the Masters. I've never done that. Like, there's certain things that I have not done in sports, and the Kentucky Derby is one of those on that list, on the bucket list or whatever you want to call it. So I'm definitely interested in going at least one time and just check it out to see.
0: Yeah, I'm the same way, man. Like, I'm not going to sit up here and act like I'm into the horse racing. I go to Santa Anita or something out here for those who, you know, near.
1: In I have been area, there. Know. I've been to Santa Anita. Have you ever been or no?
0: No, I still haven't been. You went to just go? Did you actually play some bets?
1: Yeah, play some bets. We had a live broadcast, but that was for maybe when I was doing stuff for AM 570 here locally in L.A.
0: Yeah.
1: Yeah, I think we had a live broadcast out there, and it was cool. And when I was a kid, we had a thing called off-track betting, OTB, and my grandfather, my late
0: grandfather. You down with OTB? I'm sorry.
1: Yes, you down with OTB. My grandfather was down with OTB. And that's how I spent time with him. Like, with my grandfather, it would just be me and him, and he let me pick some horses, you know, and all that kind of stuff. So, like, those are memories I have with him.
0: That's nice.
1: Yeah, it was. And so the Kentucky Derby is a big event. A lot of people, it's the thing, obviously, in Kentucky.
0: Oh, people go, and to your point, they go from all over, and it's like one of those, I've never gone, I don't know anything about horse racing, but I want to go. I want to go to the parties. I want to look the part, you know, dress, and the style in which they dress, go to the races. So, yeah, it's on my list. I like that. I you know, there's some things out there. You got that. I've only been around the Daytona 500, like, I happened to be there. Spring break was there 1 year when it happened to be going there as well. So it was like a weird just timing thing when I went. And so you can see it and all that good stuff. But that could be on the list as well. I'm trying to think, what other big events? I mean, I guess, yeah. Well, I'll be fortunate just living here, God willing, that the Olympics will be here. Because I've never gone to the Olympics, but they'll be here in 2028, so just in L.A., so by default, I'll be here.
1: Yeah, but are you going? I don't know if
0: I'm absolutely going.
1: I've never been to an Olympics either.
0: Wait.
1: I've never covered the Olympics.
0: I would have lost that bet.
1: No, I've never covered the Olympics. I was just...
0: I just knew you were in Atlanta in 96.
1: Nope, I was not. In 96...
0: You couldn't convince me.
1: Yeah, I was not. I never covered the Olympics, and... I'm going to be honest. I don't know if I'll be here when the Olympics are here as far as me getting out of Dodge if I'm not covering it. You know what I mean? I don't know. It just depends on I'm just not into all the crowds and trying to get around.
0: It's
1: going to
0: be crazy.
1: You know, and all that. And, you know, Los Angeles with the traffic and all that. Yeah. I don't know if I really want to be a part of that. I have to.
0: Mary Mac, you trying to go to the Olympics? Shay, when I get a couple of years from here?
2: I did the raffle and everything. I'm hyped for it. I'm trying to go to FIFA when it comes out here, too.
0: I was about to say, what about the World Cup?
2: Honestly, that's a whole different situation because Iran might not even come out here anymore. So if that happens, that happens. But if Iran comes out here, I'm 100% going to a World Cup match. Yeah. Everyone's telling me to wait until the last day to buy a ticket. So that's what I'm going to do.
0: Yeah, you probably get somebody who just, like, screw it, I can't go. I'll sell them for $100, whatever, you know.
2: Exactly.
0: Score, like, yeah,
1: Tickets will always be available. Like, I know you think, oh, there's no way I could get tickets.
2: I mean, when they're $4,000, they're always going to be available.
1: We're going to get to that, yeah.
0: Yeah, so that'd be cool. I'll definitely, but Kentucky Derby, that's on the list too, man. I got to get there, but I'm for sure. My daughters and my wife, even if it just ends up being my wife, just because my kids are so young, we're going to see gymnastics during the Olympics. Like that is going to be spectacular. Or going to see some track and field. I think that's going to be at the Coliseum here. That'll be fantastic too. So shout out to anybody and listeners out there in Kentucky or the Cincinnati area or anybody anywhere that's going to be heading out to the Kentucky Derby over the weekend. Enjoy it. Have fun.
1: And we mentioned it briefly, but those World Cup tickets, $4,000. Is that what they're trying to get people?
0: Yeah, that's and the only thing reason why I think is because you got other countries coming. So people are like Shay, right?
1: But I hear that things aren't moving as fast as you would have thought. You know, like people
0: do
1: are
0: Do they
1: not.
0: Know gas? Gas is up. Food is up. Rent is up. Everything is up. Ain't nobody got expendable. I can just go buy these $4,000 tickets. All right. 71-59. Pistons still down. Magic up 12 on them. Minute left in the third. We'll keep you updated on that game as well. Plus, we got to talk about a game 7 that's going to be happening in the Eastern Conference as well. Lots to get to. 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
11: Happy Friday. I'm KOB4 meteorologist Amanda Galushka with your Friday afternoon forecast. We have rain chances on the board for the afternoon hours. Not everybody will get to see rain this afternoon, and it won't be an all-day rain. So it'll be on and off rain chances through the day. Highs getting into the upper 50s, low 60s, maybe a bit breezy as well. And then we slowly dwindle down those rain chances really anytime after the later evening hours. We'll see mostly clear to partly cloudy skies, and temperatures will fall to the lower 40s.
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18: They just started the fourth quarter in Orlando. The Magic led earlier, well, in fact, at half by 22. It's now 71-64 over Detroit. Early fourth, this is game six of their first round NBA playoff series. Orlando up 3-2. Cleveland leads 3-2, but trails at the half at Toronto. Raptors 61-51. The late game in about 45 minutes will be the Lakers trying to close it out at Houston. In the NHL, Sabres trying to close out a first round series, leading at Boston 2-1, and that's in the second period. End of two, still scoreless. Tampa Bay at Montreal, later Vegas at Utah. To baseball, the Brewers lead 4-1 at the Nationals in the top of the eighth. Starter for Milwaukee, Jacob Mizorowski, left due to injury in the sixth after 5 1/3 scoreless innings. Yankees lead 5-1 over the Orioles in the seventh. Cubs held on today to beat Arizona 6-5. I'm Steve DeSager.
19: One guy is happily divorced. One guy is happily married. One guy gets called daddy by his three beautiful daughters. One guy gets called daddy after a credit card approval. One guy won a state high school basketball championship. One guy only covered a state high school basketball championship. One guy's been inducted into three halls of fame. One guy has only mopped a hall. Does this seem weird to anybody else?
20: Crazy.
19: Can this sports writer and this sports fan share a radio show without driving each other crazy? 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
1: 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Plus, last call, if you weren't able to get in earlier in the program, you will be able to do that. So a power-packed final hour of the week, of the program, all that and much more for you here on The Odd Couple.
0: All right, we got a good one, Rob. Pistons cut it within 5, 71-66. Magic up 10, 40 left in the fourth quarter. They had a 24-11 third quarter. Then they scored four straight. So I think at one point they were on a 10-0 run to start going from third into the fourth. So crunch time for both these teams, and we'll see who they be able to do it. You wonder if they're going to be gassed, as you mentioned earlier, expending so much energy trying to get back in this thing.
1: The hardest thing is to keep it going. You know what I mean? When you have to get so many, and then all you got to do. Yeah, you got to get so many in order to just to get it even. And it's hard. You see a lot. They might even tired, and then you fall back behind. You know what I mean? Like, it's one of those things. So, plenty of time. All those games have been pretty close. And we'll see how it goes.
0: We'll see. Keep you updated on that. Not a big game for Paolo. He's having a rough game. These three, what, Rob? 3 for 14, 0 for 7 from 3. So that, I don't know if that's a good thing in the sense that, yeah, hey, he's just off tonight. If you're the Pistons thing, you got to hope. Or if it's bad that he's so horrible and you're still down 6.
1: Right.
0: 17 from Bain is the high for a Magic player right now. And then everybody else just kind of sprinkled in, you know, a little here, a little there. Pistons, last point. Pistons, K, obviously 17. But neither guy who had 45 last game. It's like you always say that they use too many of their
1: right.
0: points.
1: I'm always saying that. 17, yeah, so. I'm always saying, like, you know, you might empty your gun and then you don't have
0: don't
1: it
0: be
1: for
0: about, Don't be worried about people's nights.
1: I'm just saying. I'm just saying.
0: You know what? If that's the case, as you mentioned, the Knicks are scoring 4 points in
1: they
0: their
1: might.
0: First game.
1: They might next after all that.
0: Only 8 total the whole game, maybe. My goodness. All right, we'll keep you up on that as well.
1: Yep.
0: But speaking of NBA, Rob, Sixers, kind of, you know, we've talked Pistons, the Knicks, Denver, Minnesota's been, Lakers, Houston. There's been some series that have had some conversation, storyline, juicy stories.
1: But everybody was down on the Sixers earlier. You remember we talked about it. Oh, they're better without Embiid and all that kind of stuff. And here they are forcing a game 7 against the Celtics in Boston, like after winning.
0: It's interesting because if you listen to folks who, you know, have been kind of are Boston fans, and they're having flashbacks of what you and I have talked about last year when I keep saying they're going to lay that egg, that stinker where they live by the three, die by it. They've had a couple of games where the offense gets weird and they do that like, oh, shoot, the Sixers are getting back in this thing or taking a lead, and they just revert back to just, well, one-on-one, chucking up threes. And so now it makes it really interesting going into game 7. You got to feel like Celtics, all right, you're going to right the ship. You're going to get this thing right. But the big conversation or thing to watch, I should say, Rob, what do you do with Jason Tatum? What do you do? Jason Tatum goes out in the game. He gets hurt, you know, and you're saying it's another leg, another calf or something. I mean, it's what do you do with him? He's going to be a game time decision, but do you risk it? And that's what a lot of folks are concerned about is because fought all the way. Yeah, go ahead.
1: It's simple. If he's not healthy enough to play, he can't play. And that team won a lot of games without him this year. And you just got to play it like that. That's how it has to be. You can't force the guy out there. You don't want to put the guy out there. We saw it before. And what was that? The finals with was it the conference final with KD? You remember that when the Warriors put him out there and we knew that he shouldn't have been out there and that's what happened. So I think it's to me it's an easy fit.
0: Well, he's playing. So the latest he is. Okay, I'm sorry, so he is playing. They had to send in their list of injury list. He's not on it. So I mean, what does that mean? Do you watch him? Do you monitor him? I think it's a bit risky. Unless he is complete, like he's really seriously like, dude, it was just a little pain. I'm fine. Because you can't be set back another whole year. You know what I mean? 8-9 months.
1: No, you don't want to put your star player in that position. If he's not healthy and he can't do what he's doing and you're putting him in a situation where, you know, you could hurt him going forward, right. It would be a mistake. Even for a playoff series, even though you want to win and this season wasn't supposed to be anything. It was supposed to be a wash. You know that. They got rid of all the veteran players. They were going to develop some young guys. Thought that they would just be in the middle of the pack in the East, and instead they wound up balling out and putting themselves in another spot where people felt it was good the way they were playing and making a comeback without Tatum. It was amazing. So now...
0: Go ahead.
1: No, go ahead.
0: Well, I was just going to say, and I do think, too, what threw Boston off is Embiid coming back because, you know, he had that surgery. He should be back in few weeks, 1, 2 weeks, 4 weeks, how does it work? Everybody's body is different. And I think throwing an MVP candidate type player when healthy at his best, and I think there was an adjustment for the Sixers, right? Okay, wait, because the wings were playing great. You had Maxey, even Edgecombe, VJ Edgecombe, the rookie. You know, we're seeing a resurgence in Paul George. And so I think there was a quick adjustment period for that first game. And when he came back of like, okay, how do we play with him? Do we feed him? And even himself, remember he shot all those threes. He was 0 for 5, 0 for 6 in the first half and said, forget the threes. I forgot I'm 7-1, 7-2. Let me go be big, mid-range game, turnaround game, and got it going again for himself. But and I think that also threw a wrinkle in for the Celtics. Like, oh, shoot. You know what I mean? You're adjusting, and you're like, wait. And I think that happened to give an example with the Nuggets. A couple times you got these random players coming in for the Timberwolves. You're like, wait, hold on. Wait, who is this? What? We planned for this. We executed for this. And that happens in the postseason sometimes when you get those kind of games or those kind of moments where somebody comes in. But it's going to be interesting because what happens, Rob? Is this a overachieving season because of what you saw the whole season? Like, you didn't expect them to be this good? Because I think they overachieved for me. I expect them to be fifth, sixth, seventh seed-ish. They all the way compete for a chance to be the number one seed in the East. And now if you get knocked out by the Sixers, it turns into, well, dang, we had championship hopes. So it kind of changes, like, man, wow, we overachieved. But since he came back and looked relatively healthy and relatively like himself, my mind is now they're supposed to be in the championship. So it's going to be a hard year, you know, to assess if you're the Celtics, if they were to lose this game we thought it would go.
1: Yeah, I think that you would be disappointed. There's no doubt about it. But I don't think this was a year you got some new players, some young players, some really valuable time, right? You develop some younger players. You know what Jaylen Brown can do. He had an unbelievable year, like an all-star kind of year, right? So that was that was in that situation. And then you also have, you have your star player. You know what you're doing. So you feel like our two star players we have, and they're going to be there, and they're going to be good for years to come. So they have it unless, and I don't see them.
0: Right.
1: Why would they break that up? You know what I mean? Like, you have something, you have a formula. All you got to do is get those other players around, and you can look at this and just say, hey, it was bad that we had an opportunity and it didn't work out this time. But I don't think if you're the Celtics, you're going to be like, wow, this was a disaster, because I don't think they were expecting anything this year, and they wound up at least having a good run at it. But I expect them to win in Boston. I just do. How about the 76ers? Where are you on them?
0: I was going to say, this is what it's so hard. You know, I always talk about Paul George often injured. We know Embiid's history. And so it's so hard because if I was just reading a roster to you on paper, you'd be like, oh, that team is, we already know Maxey's one of the best players in the league. VJ is going to finish third in the rookie of the year voting. Looks like he's going to be a stud in this league. And Embiid, we know he is when healthy. And so Kelly Oubre and a couple other guys they have, on paper, the 76ers are supposed to be good, right? Like, yeah, they should be competing against the Celtics. Yeah, they should be one of the better teams in the East. So it's really hard to, because of the injuries. It's like you don't know what you're getting. And with injuries, you don't know how long guys are going to have to, before they get back acclimated, get healthy. So that's the challenge with them. And Paul George has looked good. He's reminded us of who he is. He's supposed to be 23 this last game. Great defense on Jaylen Brown. He's played very well this series. And you kind of go, oh, yeah, that's who Paul George is when he's healthy, right? That's the better version of him. So I think the Celtics are who I'd expect. But I think the 76ers have their number with Embiid back.
1: So you're expecting them to win in game 7 in Boston?
0: Yeah, I think they sneak out in game 7. Yeah, because their ability to play inside out, the ability they have a bunch of wings that they throw at you, Maxey, Edgecombe, Oubre, Paul George. They got a bunch of guys on the edge who can defend, kind of the two-way players you look for. I think the 76ers are going to pull this thing out. And again, 80%, I don't know, 75%, 85% Joel Embiid, it looks great. So I expect them to be able to pull this thing out. It's going to be, again, the Celtics will be able to have that crutch of we overachieved this season. But you don't want to lose like this, the way they're going to potentially lose. By the way, tie game, 72-all, Magic Pistons, 7 minutes left. They have scored 12 points in almost a quarter and a half since the second half, Rob.
1: Yeah, I see it.
0: They being the Magic to 34. So a 34-12 run in the second half thus far.
1: With 7 minutes to go. My goodness. There it is. The game is there. It's available. And you'll see how much energy they put in, right? How much energy they put in, and does he start to make some shots? You know, it's like a the law of averages. You know what I mean? Like they have 1 point in the fourth quarter. You just hope that we used all that energy to tie it all up, and now will they start putting together some baskets? Are they going to get 1 point the rest of the game or whatever it is? Like it's crazy to me.
0: I mean, my gosh, they're down one. This is. We've seen some wild stuff in the last 24 hours. You wouldn't have convinced me that they'd have, 12 points in a quarter and a half.
1: 12 points in the second half. Right, 12 points in the second half. And how many of those are field goals? I don't even know how many field goals they've made. They've hit that patch where everything was going in the second quarter. So the Pistons are up by two. There's still 7 minutes to go. We'll see.
0: Yep. Yeah, continue. Keep
1: all right, 877-99 on Fox. 877-996-6369. Where are you on the 76ers Boston? What do you think on those two with a game seven? Kelvin likes Philadelphia. I'm going to stick with Boston. They got to make their threes, play their game, and obviously.

0: And a Cade Cunningham just defensively making shots and no shots being made on the Magic end. But 4-something left in this game. We'll continue to keep you updated on
1: so that. They have 3 points on it. They're all free throws, so they have no field.
0: Yeah, Paolo Vaccaro's made free throw, yep.
1: They have no baskets in the fourth quarter. They had 11 points in the third quarter, and they have 3 free throws. This is, like, to me, that's coaching. I'm sorry. You got to set up plays. There's no way that you don't have a play to get you a basket when you're going through something like that.
0: And you know what I don't like, Rob?
1: You know what I mean, Kelvin?
0: We got a couple calls. I'm going to say this real quick because you just hit on something you've heard me mention. Something happened in the NBA where guys don't know how to just get, like, hey, Paolo, go get on the left block.
1: Yep.
0: Go get fouled. Go get a bucket. Do your thing. Like, when you watch the Magic, they're just all in the perimeter. I try to dribble once or twice. Okay, I can't. I give it back to you out in the perimeter. Okay, you try to dribble. All right, you get in the perimeter. And it's not just the Magic. A lot of NBA teams do this. And you know this. You were in New York with the Knicks where you got Patrick Ewing. You dump it down to him or Bernard King. Or if it were the Pistons, you were able to dump it down to guys on the block. And like the Bird and McHale. Guys don't have spots anymore. Guys don't get to the block. It's just it's just all it is everything is perimeter oriented. And it's just it's such a feast or famine type of way of playing basketball. You get what I mean?
1: Yeah. It just there's no way that you could let a whole quarter go by where you only have free throws and not a basket, and you don't have a play as a coach to get you baskets, right? There's less than 4 minutes to go. They're down by 8. What are they down by?
0: Yeah, Cade just hit a 3.
1: Yeah, I mean, like they're cooked, I think, at this point, because at this point, who's making baskets? Like it's too late.
0: And now they're shook mentally, to your point. And to your coaching point, Rob.
1: That's coaching.
0: When you do this,
1: you can't do that.
0: Then get your team anxious, right? Because now every basket, every possession, they're nervous. They don't know how to, like, because they're not in comfortable flow.
1: You can't let it go that long, to me, without being able to get yourself, stop the action, get you a play, get you a basket, get you free throws. Like, they went all that time where they had 1 and 2 points in most of the quarter. You got to get free throws. Your shot's not dropping. You can't just keep shooting threes
0: because
1: and shooting from the perimeter.
0: No one does that anymore, Rob. You're not allowed to coach like that. God forbid you dump it down to Karl Malone or Barkley and say, big fella, go get me one. You know what I mean?
1: Can you imagine you're gonna lose a fourth quarter at home where you don't get a field goal? I've never seen anything like it.
0: And to your point, when you watch them, I mean, yeah, they're going to make a shot at some point. But if there's nothing.
1: No, I'm not sure they're going to make a shot. I'm dead serious. At this point, when you get outscored 21-4 and you don't have a field goal,
0: at
1: 3:51 to go, I'm not convinced they're going to. They might not score the rest of the game.
0: It just drives me crazy. I used to drop it down the pile. All right, let's get to these calls. 877-99 on Fox. 76ers pulling up a great upset against the Celtics. If you're worried, are you worried? Is it just, hey, they won a couple more, but you're not worried about the Celtics in game 7? 877-99 on Fox. Rob, who we got?
1: Andre in Massachusetts, you're on the Odd Couple of Fox Sports Radio.
0: Oh, let's see what he has to say.
1: You already know he's picking the Celtics like I am. What's up,
0: Dre? Not a thing. Let me tell you.
2: How you doing? Thanks for taking the call. Listen, I'm picking the hot team. I'm picking a team that's landing the power punches. And right now, that is the Philadelphia 76ers under the capable leadership of Nick Nurse. Now, you guys talked about dumping it into the post. What's the 76ers offense been the last 2 games? Paul George bringing the ball up on one side of the court, Joel Embiid in the post, them playing inside out and going through the big man. Okay, going through the dominant option, like we used to do back in New York with the Patrick Ewing, Xavier McDaniels, and Charles Oakley. Here's the bottom line in terms of what this comes down to, and you mentioned it, okay, about this analytics, run up and down, shoot a bunch of threes, and then bring these guys, young players in. Here's what it comes down to. The Celtics got rid of Jrue Holiday, and they should have never done that. Forget the second apron. That's who they are missing. Jrue Holiday made that.
1: That's a great point.
2: You cannot replace him. Never mind you lost Al Horford because he hit the road after you lost Jrue Holiday and you changed up the culture. They don't have the defensive mentality, the defensive tools, and the leadership that they had last year. It's not the same team. You're 100% right, Kelvin, and it's the perfect storm because all of a sudden the Sixers got healthy and Nick Nurse is a capable coach. You can win a championship with the Sixers on 2K if you just play with the actual team. Never mind Embiid being out and Paul George.
1: So you're picking the Sixers to win.
2: I'm picking the Sixers to win the Celtics.
1: Wow.
2: It's not the Sixers, they don't. It's not the same team as the last 2 years. And the Sixers are now healthy. They're the more talented group. Thanks for taking the call.
1: Yeah, no doubt. Appreciate it. Look at that. From the Commonwealth. I was shocked by that.
0: Yeah, and now you got the Pistons threes going in. Duncan Robinson hitting it. It's a 12-point game now. 3:08 left. This is crazy, Rob. If you predicted that they won't score a field goal.
1: I told you. I already see it because you're too late in this game. Like I don't think you can let the game go that far. And I think that's coaching. Like, I get it. Players are off. You got to be able to get them in a position. Do you know what I mean?
0: You got a player, too, that you – all right, we're going to go to our bread and butter here, this player.
1: This gets us a basket or it's going to get us two free throws. That stops the run. That stops the situation. You can't – so they have how many points now in the second half? 15 points?
0: 15. Jamal Mosley, their coach, a lot of people had him on the hot seat. Regardless, some even said even if he wins this series and loses the next round, he could be gone. A game like this – My friend and co-host Rob Parker, you love to get people gone. This would be one right here where he will be gone off of this. There's just, you had a chance to advance, get a great. One thing if you lost, hey, it was a good game back and forth. We lost. You score 15 points currently in the second half with only 3 minutes left with Paolo Banchero, Desmond Baines. You know, you got guys, Wendell Carter. You got enough guys to get some buckets, and they don't.
1: Kevin.
0: They're not getting any buckets.
1: In Culver City, you're on the Odd Couple Fox Sports Radio. That might be an NBA record to not have a field goal in the fourth quarter of a playoff game.
0: I know.
1: Kev.
0: All the time.
3: Hey, let's just call it out. This perimeter basketball is destroying the NBA. You got a bunch of guys sitting around shooting threes, and when those threes don't go in, they don't know how to score. That's why you got Orlando playing like that.
1: Yep.
3: And I want people to start calling out Joe Mazzulla. I'm tired of all the, we got to play better. What are you going to do? Why don't you do something to make a freaking adjustment? Get Jason Tatum in the post. Get Jaylen Brown in the post. Get Vucevic in the post. He's one of the best post players at USC. What are you doing? What are you? All you're going to do is shoot 43s with Peyton Pritchard, and when they don't make the threes, you lose? Make the adjustment. That's what Phil Jackson would do. Pat Riley would do that. The last guy on the championship there, Doc Rivers, did that when they won a championship. Make an adjustment, Mazzulla. You won that one championship. Why don't you step up and be a credible head coach and do something when a team is punching you in the face? Because Nick Nurse is out coaching you. Now you got to make the adjustment and stop shooting 43s. And get your butt in the post and start going inside. Like Barkley,
0: that's a good call out, Kevin. The problem is, Kev, who?
3: Yep.
0: They are built for the three. Who is the go-get-a-bucket and the paint guy? Yes, they got Tatum and Jaylen Brown as far as they can handle the rock and get, and they can score. We know that, but I'm saying,
3: how about Derek White?
0: Well, he's been struggling too. Wow, look at all the Magic fans are leaving. This is crazy. Appreciate it.
1: Why wouldn't you leave? I mean, like, seriously, they laid an egg. They didn't even have to play great in the second half. You just got to play decent. You can't go where
0: play
1: you got
0: par.
1: How many field goals did they have in the second half? They only had 11 points, so they might have had two or three buckets, right? And then
0: got one there. Paolo got a dunk finally.
1: It's too late now. It's like, what's the score? 10 points? Is 10 point lead?
0: Yeah, no, 12, still 12.
1: Yeah. I mean, it's too late. There's your field goal. Now you got a field goal, but I'm telling you, this is on the coach. You got to know how to get that train stopped and turned around.
0: Yeah, this might have got him fired, Rob.
1: Even if they win, they could win game 7 and they probably won't bring him back. I believe that.
0: Because he was already on the hot seat. Everybody knows that. Right. He was already, the buns were toasty. He was already on that hot seat.
1: All right.
0: All right, let's get to Funky Comadina coming up after we get you set on trending with Steve Persinger.
4: Guys, genuinely amazing that Orlando, until just now, had missed 23 straight field goal attempts. It's now about 2 minutes
1: left. There's a number because, Steve, that's what I was trying to figure out. Like, this got to be like the Knicks and some historic.
0: The Rockets, 27-3.
1: Right.
4: When you talk about historic low, remember one of the Chicago Bulls finals games against the Utah Jazz, where had like the points. Record for fewest points in a second half of a playoff game, and that was 23. This is 17 points so far with 2 minutes left at Orlando.
1: 23 straight misses.
4: This is a 35-point second quarter that Orlando had at home, and they're not going to come close to 35 total in the second half.
1: Unbelievable.
4: 91-77, Detroit leading with under 2 minutes to go, and Orlando had a halftime lead of 60-38 tonight. So Detroit is ready to force a game seven of this first-round series. Meanwhile, Cleveland's up 3-2. Cleveland is still trailing by double digits at Toronto late third quarter. Raptors 92-81. The late game starts in about 10 minutes. Lakers up 3-2 playing at Houston. LA's Austin Reeves starting tonight. Kevin Durant of the Rockets out again with an ankle injury. Boston hosts a game seven on Saturday against Philadelphia. 3-6 in the NHL playoffs tonight. Under 4 minutes left in regulation. Tampa Bay still scoreless at Montreal. Canadians leading the series 3-2. Buffalo up 3-2 and winning tonight at Boston 2-1 early in the third. The late game in a half an hour has Vegas up 3-2 playing at Utah. The Dallas Cowboys signed first-round safety Caleb Downs from Ohio State. The Eagles signed first-round wide receiver Mekhi Lemon from USC. Cameron Young leads by 5 strokes in Miami at Doral. Jordan Spieth is tied for second place. A reminder, NASCAR's on FS1 the next 3 Sundays. This Sunday from Texas, 3:30 p.m. Eastern Time. In baseball today, the Cubs at home held on 6-5 over Arizona. Although for the D-backs, Ildemaro Vargas went 4-for-4. He has a 27-game hit streak dating back to last September. The Milwaukee Brewers are up 6-1 at Washington in the top of the ninth. Brewers starting pitcher Jacob Mizorowski left with a hamstring cramp in the sixth. After 5 1/3 hitless innings, Brewers pitcher Brandon Woodruff is on the IL with shoulder inflammation. The Orioles place closer Ryan Helsley on the IL with elbow inflammation. Tampa Bay has shut out the Giants 3-0. Back to you.
0: Hey, Steve, have a great weekend. Appreciate you, buddy. It's the Odd Couple, Rob Parker, Kelvin Washington, on a Funky Flashback Friday. Joined now by our man, Mark Funky Co-Medina. Essentially Sports, Fox Sports Radio, NBA Insider, Mark G underscore Medina on X. Give him a follow. Mark, how the heck did the Pistons come back and win this thing, buddy?
5: Well, I mean, they're in the driver's seat right now. How do they win it? Well, it helps that Paolo Banchero is not shooting the ball well. Same thing with Jalen Suggs. Same thing with Desmond Bane. So they need that luck because when you're looking at this game right now, Cade Cunningham is still struggling with his efficiency, 10-23 from the field so far. But thankfully for the Pistons, he has gotten some help with some better three-point shooting, most notably from Duncan Robinson. But,
1: I mean, come on. This is what I don't understand. And from a coaching standpoint, 23 straight misses, 23 straight field goal misses by Orlando. Like, where's the play where the coach draws up something and the guy gets in the block and you have a guy who has a move or a chance of making a basket? I mean, really, as easy as it is to score in the NBA, you're going to continue to shoot from the perimeter. We saw that. What was that, Houston? They missed 27 straight threes. Do you remember that?
5: Yeah. Oh, yeah. I covered that game. Game seven, Rockets-Warriors in 2018.
1: 27 straight. Like, these are historic. It's unbelievable where that is.
5: Wow. Yeah, and Rob, you're on to something because Jalen Suggs, he's not blameless. He's been part of the problem with the poor shooting, but during the season when I asked him about the team's inconsistency, he pointed for the need to make the extra pass, especially after making a defensive stop. When you look at the numbers, their offense is really generated after, I think, a second pass after making a defensive stop. So too much of the isolation one-on-one or taking a good shot before a better shot, that's partly why they're in this predicament.
1: Right. I mean, I didn't think they were going to blow them out like the score was, but I didn't think that they could miss 23 straight. That's incredible. All right, how about the Lakers and the Rockets? What do you see there? The Lakers got enough. They're not going to run out of gas because I thought they were going to close out the Rockets at home. I was surprised by that.
5: Yeah, Rob, I think anything can happen. You know, I think that the Lakers close out only because I don't think that the Houston Rockets, this team, is suddenly going to be the team that breaks NBA history with being the only team that, you know, overcomes a 3-0 series deficit or the fifth team that at least forces a game seven. You know, they've been Jekyll and Hyde. They're young guys, you know, make or miss shots depending on the game. But the Lakers are very vulnerable. I mean, their last two games, you know, they've dropped percentage points as far as their efficiency by about 5%. They've only shot 25% from the field. LeBron, he seems to be out of gas when you look at
1: the fact
5: that he missed all of his threes in game five on six attempts. Austin Reeves, he's starting. You expect, okay, he should start getting his rhythm, but there's a lot of times that second game is actually harder than the first game after a lengthy absence because the adrenaline rush has worn off, but the rustiness is still there. But I think the Lakers will muster enough at least to get past this Houston team. But that doesn't really do anything. All it's really doing is setting themselves up for a quick turnaround against a Thunder team that they really have no shot at beating anyway. But at least it helps them save face of the embarrassment of, you know, losing the Rockets after being up 3-0.
0: You know, what's interesting about this one, you know, going back to this previous game five, Austin Reeves played well-ish, but didn't shoot the ball well, 4-16. I think that was a key difference in why we have a game six now. What do you expect to see from him getting his second game, getting his win back?
5: Yeah, well, going off of what J.J. Redick said pregame, he said that Austin's going to have to be huge for us. But I think that everyone has to keep in mind that second game, a lot of times you're even worse than the first game. So I think it's unrealistic for him to have an efficient scoring night, but he still's got to be productive with at least getting points on the board and having the impact energy plays, and that can relieve some of the pressure off the role players. But the role players have to miss shots. I mean, I know Luke Kennard's a role player, and he's not used to having that elevated play, and he's on the road, but he, percentage-wise, is the leading three-point shooter in the NBA. So he has to live up to that billing. He did at the beginning of the series. Game five, he didn't. But, yeah, it's going to start with LeBron, and it's going to start with Austin Reeves. But, you know, given where both players are at, LeBron 41, he's managing father time and the heavy workload, and Austin Reeves coming off his injury, they do have to be productive, but I'd be very surprised that they're efficient.
1: How about this Toronto Cavaliers? Let me see. Cleveland is down by 9. It's just the start of the fourth quarter. It's still 10 minutes to go. How do you see this one playing out?
5: Yeah, I mean, flip a coin. I choose Cleveland, but only with a slight edge because they have, you know, such great top-heavy talent. And, you know, I think X's and O's wise, Donovan Mitchell and James Harden have complemented each other just fine. Jared Allen and Evan Mobley have always been great, with Jared Allen being that defensive anchor and Evan Mobley being a two-way player, more athleticism. But, you know, they haven't shot well from three at all either, and so they're vulnerable. And the Raptors, you know, this is a team coming in that we thought would probably be in rebuild mode, but they haven't been. And that's a credit to Scottie Barnes taking a step with his play. You know, someone like Colin Murray Boyles, he's a really good rookie that deals with physicality a lot and is a good rim protector. So I do give the edge to Cleveland to be able to come back from this. But, you know, they've been up and down all season. It's not surprising they've been up and down the playoffs.
1: No doubt.
0: Hey, real quick for me. Oh, go ahead. Rob, what were you about to say?
1: No, go ahead. One last question.
0: I was just going to say, real quick with the Joker, Nuggets. I'm sure you didn't see this happen, especially with all the injuries from the Timberwolves. Real quick for us, Mark, just the thoughts on that and what did the Nuggets do?
5: Yeah, I imagine they'll improve their roster, make moves, but this really goes down to Nikola Jokic. I mean, he was in the MVP conversation this past season, despite the fact that most of their core players had overlapping injuries. So, you know, I'm not going to discount the injuries, but when you add the fact that the Wolves had a bunch of injuries, Nikola Jokic had to be a better player, even with Rudy Gobert's defensive credentials.
1: No doubt. No doubt. Yeah. And just no doubt. One pick,
0: agree on that.
1: 76ers or Boston in that game seven? Who you got?
5: Yeah, I'm taking Celtics. I'm surprised it got this far, but I'd be hard-pressed to think that the Celtics suddenly lose this first round.
1: Okay. All right. Thank you, Mark. Right.
5: Hey, shout out real quick, Rob.
1: Yes, go ahead.
5: Amazing singing on, you know, the Lakers' possible choking here.
1: Did you like that?
5: I saw the Michael Jackson biopic, and I felt like it was the same experience.
0: Okay, Mark.
1: My man. Mark fucking Cole. I appreciate that. And you know what? I want you to know, Kelvin will tell you, it was off the cuff, right, Kelvin? Me singing that song.
0: Oh, yeah. That was a freestyle version. That was the best he ever did right there. Freestyle. Mark, appreciate you, man.
5: Appreciate
0: Thank
5: you, guys.
0: Thank you as always. No doubt. Last call, Rob, 877-99 on Fox, 877-99 on Fox. 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
12: Betsy Ann Nagoski, who runs the Canary Records label.
14: A friend of mine said that what he loves is being the guy standing at the edge of the cliff, waving his arms, going, wait, no, let me look at those first before you throw them away. I think there might be some good stuff in there. I think there might be some stories. I don't think we should throw all those away yet.
12: 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A bizarre tale of two infamous New Yorkers.
15: They booby-trapped their home and turned it into a sealed fortress of ephemera.
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1: It's hip. On the mothership. Grooving star child.
2: 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Oh, good fool here, Mary. 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

0: 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We'll get to the last call. We got a couple other conversations going on. We got a couple of other good games still, hopefully, in the NBA as well. Let's do last call right
1: hey,
0: now.
1: Hey, right there. Oh, Cleveland cut it to three. Cleveland's only down by three with 7 minutes to go. Wow.
0: Got some good games happening in the NBA. Pistons just win by 14, 93-79. We'll kind of break down some more stats from that. Now that we got more final stats, Rob, it's kind of ridiculous what happened there. One for 20 in the fourth quarter, Rob.
1: It's just ridiculous. And that one basket they made was a late dunk.
0: It was a late layup.
1: Right?
0: One for 20, Rob. Field goals.
1: It's so bad that, you know, the conspiracy theorists are all like, it's a fix because it was so.
0: Everybody's like, Adam Silver's.
1: They wanted a game
0: seven. I would have been more in if it were something like, I can't make you miss one for 20.
1: No, but I'm just saying, it's so ridiculous that people just can't buy that NBA can't make a basket.
0: 1 for 20 from field goal, 0 for 10 from 3 and a 4th.
1: Like crazy. They're still shooting threes. All right, here we go. Last call.
2: This is the last call.
0: Last call.
1: All right, how about Jake in Georgia? You're the last call here on the Odd Couple Fox Sports Radio. What's up, Jake? How are you?
3: Hey, how doing? It's Jay.
1: Oh, Jay, what's up, man?
0: Jay?
1: Yeah, we know.
0: Where you been, Jay?
3: Hey, man, I be working with the kids, man. They be taking all my time, man.
1: How many kids you got, Jay? How many kids you got?
3: Well, I got two, but I'm a child welfare investigator, so my job is always taking care of them.
0: We're letting it slide. You know we love the kids.
1: And that's an important job, my man. It really is.
0: 1,000%, man. Great work, brother.
1: Hats off to you.
3: Hey, appreciate you guys. But on the other note, I'm glad y'all brought up conspiracy theories and called me one. But the fence is in. Get Adam Silver far, far away from the NBA. He should have been fired yesterday. I don't know if it's because my house made me Saudi. I don't know what's going on, but you can't tell me grown men out here missing 20-something field goal attempts in a row if you're the Orlando Magic. Like, the fence is in. Adam Silver made a call to Vegas.
0: Jay, if it was only the refs, I'd give you that. I see what you say. If it was the refs, 1 for 20 is y'all. Like, if it was all of a sudden randomly.
3: Kevin, I know you happy because Detroit won. But these guys are at home. It's a different thing if they're on the road.
1: Right. It's so bad. Right. It just looks really bad. I know. I get it.
3: Especially my house yesterday. How you get beat by 51 points at home? I left at the beginning of the second quarter. That's just how bad it was. I don't know.
1: I give you credit. You said you left. You were at the game?
3: Yes, and I want a refund.
1: Yeah, I don't blame you. I would have done that. I would have walked out, too.
0: Hey, you know what they called it, Rob and Jay? Everybody thought they was going to Magic City. They called it Tragic City.
1: It was Tragic City. All right. Hey, Jay, have a great weekend. Appreciate you.
3: It's good to talk to you guys.
1: No doubt,
0: Jay, man. Hey, keep doing great work with the kids, brother. Appreciate it.
1: This other one here, I thought maybe it was going to get another Game 7, but Cleveland's in it. Like they've cut it down to 3 points, and what do they have? It's still like 6:50 to go.
0: Yeah, 6:54, 96-93. Raptors up. Nice little run here by the Cavs. Make a run.
1: Where's Jason Smith? The Mets are down 2-0 already. What is this?
4: I'm not even kidding. He just said that. Right when you said that, he goes, I can't believe that just happened.
1: They're down 2-0 already to the Angels. Like, over. And is this the first inning? Yep, bottom of the first. Unbelievable.
0: All right.
1: Hey, have a great weekend.
0: NBA games. Yeah, you too. We'll see what happens on Monday. We could have the worst collapse ever with the Lakers. We could have the Celtics win or lose. It's a lot going to happen.
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14: President Trump signed an executive order to expand access to retirement plans for American workers. He said the plan creates government retirement accounts for employees without any real workplace plans.
15: Then be able to access the same type of retirement accounts that federal employees enjoy through the thrift savings plans.
14: And California will soon see more self-driving vehicles on its roads, including large trucks. Tammy Trujillo with details.
16: New rules from the Department of Motor Vehicles clear the way for testing and eventually full use of driverless big rigs. Experts say it could be a year or more before trucks operate without drivers, but testing with safety drivers could start soon. In 2023 and 2024, the legislature passed bills that would have required a human in the cab of autonomous heavy trucks. Governor Newsom vetoed them both. The new regulations also let cities in the state test and use self-driving shuttles for commuters.
14: And for those driving regular trucks, gas prices keep rising. Food truck owners in Detroit say they're taking a hard hit. Nacho Grill owner Lynette Rogers says she's doing everything she can right now to keep prices steady.
17: It happened overnight. We woke up and we're like, ouch. 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
14: And theater owners excited to bring in some big bucks again this weekend. Bring popcorn money, though. In 2026, a movie date does run about $50. Romance is Alive. It just comes with a snack surcharge. Michael Kastner has more on what you're going to see on the big screens. I can turn a dance floor
18: into a runway. The Devil Wears Prada 2 is targeting a debut similar to the success of Michael last week. The long-awaited sequel is hoping to top top 75 million in North America and another 90 million internationally after the Michael Jackson musical biopic Michael hit 97 million in its debut last weekend. Other holdovers like the Super Mario Galaxy movie and Project Hail Mary are expected to continue attracting big crowds. Both have totaled over 300 million since their releases.
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34: The Cleveland Cavaliers were down 11 to start the fourth quarter at Toronto tonight. It's Raptors 100-99 now with under 3 minutes to go. Cavs leading this first round playoff series 3-2 for the moment. And an amazing comeback for Detroit, the one seed in the East, staying alive, forcing a game seven Sunday with a comeback win at Orlando 93-79. Detroit early third quarter was down 24. The Magic in the second half scored 19 points total, a playoff record low for a half. The Lakers are underway, up 3-2, playing at Houston tonight. Rockets 14-11 in the lead mid-first quarter. Kevin Durant of the Rockets out again with an ankle injury. In the NHL, they've started overtime. Tampa Bay scoreless at Montreal. Buffalo trying to close it out, up 3-1, 4 minutes to go at the Bruins. Baseball Yankees 7-2 winners against Baltimore. I'm Steve DeSager.
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43: 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The Jets. 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
47: Oh, let's have some fun. It's a Friday.
46: 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A big-time NBA Friday night, which I'm excited about because the Mets are already losing. But big-time NBA Friday night. I mean, first
47: Mets are saving their runs for you for tomorrow and Sunday. How many nacho helmets can you consume to try to eat the pain away?
46: Well, tomorrow I get this. I get Lightning McLean tomorrow, so it should be okay. I mean, we'll lose 2-1. We'll lose 2-1, yeah. But I get Lightning McLean.
47: So you at least get excited about that.
46: Yeah. I mean, look, that was the best. When I went to Mets Dodgers 2 weeks ago, that was the best, most well pitched game of the year.
47: No, right?
46: I mean,
47: fantastic.
46: I was going to say, anytime I get a chance to see him, I mean, he's Tom Seaver. I mean, he's going to dominate the league for a decade. Like, I'm excited to go see him.
47: No.
46: Again,
47: but
46: we're going to lose 2-1.
47: No, but remember the last time we went down this with the Mets rotation of all these guys that were going to dominate for a year, what happened? One by one, they got picked off like a horror movie.
46: Lightning McLean, I will shout it from someplace very high. So where are we with the NBA playoffs? Well, right now, final game of the night, first quarter, the Rockets trying to extend this series to 7 games. And I say extend because officiating tonight is Scott Foster.
47: Yeah, he is.
46: Get your tickets for game 7.
43: in Los Angeles, ready to go. The extender is out. Lakers with an early lead, though. 4 minutes to go in the first quarter. 17-16 so far. LeBron has four. Austin Reeves already with five, which is, you know, it's an improvement off of his 4-for-16 shooting night from the previous game. So, Lakers out to a good start. Of course, no Luka Doncic tonight, but boy, I can't imagine how tight the Laker locker room is going in, especially LeBron James walking around going, if we blow this lead, that's all anybody's going to talk about. This is going to be the button to my career. I mean, it's going to be, that's all anybody.
47: Well, LeBron, the poison pens
43: LeBron
47: are out.
43: LeBron blew the lead. Not the Lakers did. LeBron blew the lead. It was all my fault. All LeBron's fault. Like he's gone from, look at the hero he is the first three games of this series, leading the Lakers, turning back the clock, reminding you how great he was to, man, I don't even know if I want to finish this series, man. I don't know if I should come up with an injury at some point because I don't want to get blamed for blowing this, man. I'm not going to be that guy.
47: Life comes at you fast. To this point, he's played a little bully ball in the low post, just wrestled away a rebound, and you get a, I mean, kind of a weak reach-in foul, just a dumb foul this early in the game. I mean, don't put yourself behind the eight ball if you're the Houston Rockets. 1-9 in playoff games officiated by Foster since 2016.
43: Yeah, but they're down in this one, and they need to extend it.
47: Should we start looking at what ticket prices are the for Sunday's game?
43: Oh, they just went up. As soon as they announced Scott Foster as the official, it's, oh, yeah, double the prices. Double them. Triple them. I know we're going to get it. I know people are going to buy them. Let's go. Let's make money tonight. Let's make some cash.
47: Well, see if folks get desperate. Yeah.
43: So we'll have more on that game. Obviously, this one just started again. 3 minutes to go in the first quarter. Hell of a game happening right now in Toronto where the Raptors don't know the meaning of the, hey, come on, you should just die. You had injuries and got blown out. The Cavaliers are much better than the four seed. 28 seconds left to go, and it's the Raptors with a 104-102 lead over Cleveland. Raptors had the lead most of the way, but Cleveland cut into the lead to come back. They actually took the lead, but this is still a lead for the Raptors with just under 20 seconds to go. Now, they just, I believe it was a shot clock violation. I think R.J. Barrett missed everything.
47: That's just terrible.
43: Ex-Nick, R.J. Barrett, missing everything.
47: R.J. Barrett, 7 of 19 on the night, 21 points.
43: So the Cavaliers are going to have the ball, a timeout on the floor with a chance to tie it or potentially get the go-ahead basket. 15 seconds left to go, and they trail by two. Now, the shot hit the rim, and I don't know what the official call was because they may have called an over the back on the Raptors because they just didn't went to commercial really fast. We'll keep you updated on that. But in any event, the Raptors miss with a chance to go up by making a two-possession game. So now the Cleveland Cavaliers have the ball with 15 seconds left, down to, again, timeout on the floor.
47: Yeah, coach's challenge after the shot clock turnover was called. So we'll keep an eye on that. You know, it's just like ABS. We love to keep the score column up for that. But Cavaliers will, in theory, have a chance to go and steal this game. But a wild Friday night, man.
43: Well, look, just for the second night, I'm going to hit you with a question right off the bat. Last night, of course, we talked about the Knicks.
47: Go New York, go New York, go.
43: And the ability for the Hawks to get down 50 at halftime in a playoff
47: game. That was impressive.
43: That was really, like, I'm saying, boy, can we really, as far as an on-the-court playoff performance. Positive or negative, can we get past that? Right, because we've seen teams score 80 points in the first half before, a high-scoring team.
47: Everything's fallen, absolutely.
43: You have a 36-point first half, and you are down 50. Man, you're down 50. Now, that's a really hard thing to do.
47: That is either you're trying to be bad or you're just not trying, depending on which side you want to look at.
43: So I ask you, what is the more difficult achievement? The Hawks getting down 50 last night or the Magic missing 21 straight shots and scoring 19 points in the second half as they blew a 22-point halftime lead and watched the Pistons get back into the series, tied at 3, game 7 back in Detroit. Orlando, 11 points in the third quarter, 8 points in the fourth quarter.
47: An
43: all-time record for fewest points in a half in an NBA game in history. So, more impressive, harder to do. Being down by 50 at halftime or scoring 19 points and a half?
47: 19 points and a half.
43: Yeah?
47: By far.
43: You think?
47: Well, when you score 60 points in the first half and then you basically forget how to play basketball. It's one thing.
0: Because the thing is, you have to stink for both things to happen.
47: No, right.
0: You have to stink for both
47: things. But it's one thing to say, hey, you know, we're bludgeoning this squad in the first half, and we're cooking. I mean, halftime's not that long, right? This isn't a Super Bowl halftime. This isn't disco demolition, and we blew up a bunch of records that have to be cleaned up, and we have to decide whether we're going to keep going. Whatever else, acts of God to extend things, right? We didn't have a hurricane rip through through the arena or a leak in the roof to where we had to suspend play for an hour and a half. So you totally come back. No. Normal halftime. Obviously extended because it's the playoffs, a little extra grab ass on the sets. But you come back, and I showed you the shot chart. I mean, it is absolutely, it's like a coloring page. Hey, you want to fill in that circle? Maybe I do, maybe I don't. 2 of 16 in the fourth quarter, 3 of 14 in the third. How do you shoot that well in the first half? And then as a collective team, play that poor? How do you only have 11 shot attempts inside the arc in the second half in a game you're leading that well and by that big a margin in the first half? I mean, it's just unconscionable to me.
0: Scott Foster officiated the second half of that game before getting on an SST, and now he's officiating this game.
47: Yeah, I mean, he teleported like he was in Star Trek.
0: Yeah.
47: I mean, it makes more sense that I come out of a game, you know, come into a game flat. I don't have it.
0: Just picturing Wong doing opening the portal. Okay, Mr. Foster, come through the portal. You'll be right out there. Okay, great. Close the portal.
47: Hey, you opened a portal, didn't you? Yeah, I mean that's where we're at in this process. I mean, that second half was unconscionable. Just a horrific effort. And it's at home again.
0: Yeah.
47: Like, that's the thing. We're seeing teams with the flat-ass efforts to close things out at home. The Boston 11-point fourth quarter that we saw against the Sixers. I mean, what are we doing here? Once upon a time, it was closeout city. We've got guys killing the game and finishing off, and then you got no-shows. And it's not one guy going cold. All right, don't give him the ball anymore. It's an entire squad that suddenly forgets how to shoot.
0: Come on, man. That's why I'm on the other side of you. I think it's much more difficult to be down 50 at halftime because it just takes one side to suck to score 19 points in a half, right? You just have to suck. And it's not like we watch the Pistons score 155 points or in 155-79, right? You just need one side to be terrible to score 19 points. Now, for the Hawks, you have to be terrible offensively, and you need the other team to light it up and score 83. So I think you're talking about two things having to happen. So it's much more impressive to get down by 50 because there's more variables than it is just, we could just stink and miss 23 in a row, right? I mean, we could just do that and that's fine. I mean, really, 93-79, I feel like, was this a first round game from the 90s? Like, that's what this looked like.
47: Well, but at least the Pistons scored 55 in the second half. I mean, that's a reasonable amount of points.
0: They scored 38 in the first half.
47: I get it. Guess what? You don't need to be overwhelming in the second half. Just be an average squad, right? What's your average score? About a 104 per game for them on the year. So all you had to be was just a little bit better than average. And then watch these guys clank shot after shot. I just find it unbelievable that you kept going to the three-point arc. And I get it. We've changed the NBA. And more teams take a three.
0: If we're going to miss something, we can't make it two. Why not miss from three? But maybe we'll get lucky and hit one.
47: If we're going to fail spectacularly. Rain Man! Let it rain! All Sandy Lyles, Philip Seymour Hoffman. Just absurd.
0: I mean, now you're the one that goes right to the gambling odds. Not me. But I will say this. Blowing a game like this when you had a 22-point lead at halftime and this is what happens in the second half, I don't care what the spread is for game seven. The Pistons, it could look like the Knicks-Hawks first half and the Pistons are going on to the second round. Now, I don't feel bad. I don't feel any more scared or nervous about the Knicks after this. Like, yeah, Pistons got problems, man. They've really become an all-Cade or nothing team here in the first round, and really what it's been for the whole year has been their depth and how good they are. You know, four guys coming off the bench, they can keep throwing bodies at you, what you need in the playoffs. But you've seen over the course of this playoff, things gotten pretty tight. It's become either Cade or nobody, right? That's the thing. So I am more than okay. Hey, if the Pistons win, the Pistons win. I don't care. All right, that's fine. Pistons win. All right. I still feel I'm still on a high from last night. I am still excited. I'm still ready. I'm ready for the finals. I'm ready for everything. Nothing happened where I said, this is going to change how I feel about the Eastern Conference playoffs.
47: So it's a couple of things that really just transpired in my social media a lot today. As we talked about yesterday, and as you reiterate now, you're feeling pretty chesty if you're a Knicks fan.
0: Oh, yeah.
47: In the Eastern Conference.
0: Oh, yeah, yeah.
47: Right?
0: Yeah,
47: so
0: yeah,
47: a lot of that reverberating in an echo chamber. Thanks.
0: I wore my Knicks hoodie today, and it was so hot, and I didn't care. I was sweating profusely, like I was doing some kind of cleanse. And I was like, I don't care. Pam goes, I said, I'll go out and pick up lunch. You're going to wear a hoodie? Yes, I am. But what? You're really sweating. I don't care. It's the best Knicks thing I have, and it's orange, and it looks awesome. And I'm wearing it.
47: And then she said, why are you sweating? You've been sitting there watching television. But that's a whole other question. But the other was more of it, and I brought it up a couple times last night, the Jalen Brunson quote about Roman Reigns getting a lot more runs. So you had those two things, and then there was a trading card release. But our stuff going back to last night, talking about the Knicks and their security here in the fun and excitement of the Eastern Conference right now was just kind of a big deal that started to reverberate across our sporting media landscape, given where we're at with the Celtics and the Sixers and this other series where it's like, all right, it's a Jekyll and Hyde proposition. Because Pistons played terribly in the first half and then had to just be okay.
0: Yeah, I mean, look, the Sixers scare the crap out of me. But they have to win game 7 and Embiid has to stay healthy. Like, I mean it. Who's got the least amount of problems? The Knicks. We have the least problems. I mean, it's hard to say. It's not as cool as saying we're the best, but it's kind of good to say we have the least problems. We have the least problems anybody.
47: Well, the other part of it.
0: It's like watching Shrinking and seeing, okay, which of these characters has the least amount of problems? That's the Knicks.
47: If you're 42 years old and you're not covered with scars, I feel bad for you. Hey, the other thing is you also have Anne Hathaway. Nobody else has Anne Hathaway.
0: Yeah. No, I changed my Twitter profile to picture of Anne Hathaway today.
47: I saw that come up, and I showed my daughter, and she just shook her head. He's really going to lean into that, isn't he? I go, wouldn't you?
0: Oh, of course.
47: I mean, come on.
0: Of course. Now I have to watch all of Anne Hathaway movies, even the ones I really don't want to watch. I'll watch all of them now for her.
47: All I got is that kid from Stranger Things throughout the first pitch.
0: Yeah. Not quite the impact.
47: No.
0: Not quite the impact.
47: But I had the...
0: I had a cause and effect. I'd wear an OG Anunoby jersey. Next game, OG Anunoby has the game of his life. Okay, I think we see something easy here. I need somebody else to come out and say, you know, I would wear a Josh Hart jersey. Show him a real fan. Okay, Josh Hart will have a triple-double next game. I mean, we need all A-list celebrities, Knicks fans, to line up behind the Knicks and buy jerseys of the players, wear them to the games. We'll be unstoppable. Absolutely unstoppable.
47: On the plus side, I do have a decade of Michaela Maroney.
0: Okay.
47: Sox fan.
0: Okay. All right. So very good. Very good.
47: I got a trade on that 12 years later.
0: Exit out about a fresca. Exit Swollen Dome. The Jason Smith Show with Mike Harmon live from the Fox Sports Radio studios. 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Coming up next, we have the play of the day coming your way and an injury scare that had everybody holding their breath. That's next right here. Jason and Mike, Fox.
38: We covered free agency.
1: 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Kyler Murray is the guy. Yes.
38: We did the NFL draft.
2: His ceiling says he does have the potential to have an impact.
38: And we're not done.
0: Big goings on in the NFL.
38: It's the NFL.
0: We

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2: 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Coldness and heartlessness are undermining today's suspense movies. The end. Don't go see it. 0 stars.
0: As well as from all the citizen critics out there.
3: So we loved our experience here because I read all the reviews beforehand and did not stay, eat dinner, or officially tour here.
2: 5 stars.
0: We'll find some useful tips.
3: This is in German. Do not buy unless you speak German. As you can tell from this review, I speak English and not German.
2: Because we won the war.
3: Well,
1: and some pretty useless tips.
4: Oh, it has wall-to-wall profanity and vulgar language.
5: Can't you just make a movie about mobsters where they don't swear?
0: We'll uncover some startling truths. September 11th was still more than a week away.
5: He claiming Mr. Rogers had something to do with 9/11?
3: I think he's not claiming it. I think he's about to prove it, Greg.
0: We'll go on a journey of self-discovery.
5: Night of the Comet is one of the greatest movies. Yeah. Well,
3: no, it's not, but...
5: I immediately back off that statement.
0: And confront our own shameful opinions.
5: Why should the pros who get... At least they get paid for. I want to do this for free. Like, my opinion on... What was that band that I really got out in front of?
3: The New Radicals.
5: The New Radicals. Yeah, I was like, I think this guy's like the next Stevie Wonder.
1: But mostly, it'll...

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11: Imagine you're struggling with back pain for months. No one can tell you what's wrong. Then you find a doctor.
12: And the words that he said that I wanted to hear was, I can fix you. And, you know, those are magic words. I was in pain, and somebody, a neurosurgeon, said I could fix you.
11: You trust he'll take care of your problem.
13: Nothing but good reports and a list of accolades that were two pages long.
14: When you talk to him, he's engaging. He seems very intelligent. He's witty. He's charming.
15: He'd always talk about I'm going to be a doctor.
14: But he has this dark side that he likes to keep separate and hidden from everybody else.
11: This is a story about 33 patients who put their trust in a prominent surgeon in Dallas.
16: State your full name for the record.
15: Christopher Daniel Dunch.
11: And wish they hadn't.
17: This friend called me and said, I believe that your doctor is on the news that he has been killing patients.
11: And it's a story about a system that failed to protect them at every possible turn.
18: I'm trying to stop this guy from being let operate anywhere, anytime, any place.
16: Have you ever been under the influence of any drugs during the time that you were performing spinal surgery on any patient?
15: I take the fifth.
19: This was not an operation that was performed. This was attempted murder.
20: Whoa, death don't take no vacation in this land.
11: From Wondery, the network behind Dirty John, I'm your host and reporter, Laura Beale. 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
1: Yeah, it is.
0: Especially if you are ex-Nick RJ Barrett.
1: Kind of a big deal.
0: After that bounce in the air and in.
1: Can I ask you a question?
0: Yeah.
1: Want to buy some rookie cards?
0: Okay, I got to be honest with you. When someone that's not a star does something big,

0: movie about mobsters where they don't swear.
1: We'll uncover some startling truths. September 11th was still more than a week away.
0: He claiming Mr. Rogers had something to do with 9/11?
1: I think he's not claiming it. I think he's about to prove it, Greg. We'll go on a journey of self-discovery.
0: Night of the Comet is one of the greatest movies. Yeah. Well,
2: no, it's not, but...
0: I immediately back off that statement.
1: And confront our own shameful opinions.
0: Why should the pros who get, at least they get paid for it? Why don't I want to do this for free? Like, my opinion on, what was that band that I really got out in front of?
1: The New Radicals.
0: The New Radicals. Yeah, I was like, I think this guy's the next Stevie Wonder.
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0: 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The Odd Couple with Rob Parker and Kelvin Washington. 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

0: So he can't be, you know, you can cut him, but he won't be picked up by anyone else. Good for
1: and by the way, his measurables and all his physical traits are Myles Garrett.
0: Well, except his, to be fair, his lateral movement drills are not great, but his straight line stuff is awesome.
1: I'm
0: going to make sure that Myles Garrett doesn't get disparaged here.
1: No. I mean, listen. He probably can't play. So, I mean, whatever. It is what it is. But people are crazy. All right. Lots to get to. The fellas are just getting started on a Fox Sports Saturday right here. 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
4: Can't you just make a movie about mobsters where they don't swear?
0: We'll uncover some startling truths. September 11th was still more than a week away.
4: He claiming Mr. Rogers had something to do with 9/11?
3: I think he's not claiming it. I think he's about to prove it, Greg.
0: We'll go on a journey of self-discovery.
4: Night of the Comet is one of the greatest movies. Yeah. Well,
3: yeah. No, it's not, but...
4: I immediately back off that statement.
0: And confront our own shameful opinions.
4: Why should the pros who get, at least they get paid for, why don't I want to do this for free? Like, my opinion on, what was that band that I really got out in front of?
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4: 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Yeah, I was like, I think this guy's like the next Stevie Wonder.
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0: match. Give me under the total in the Magic Pistons game. I think that, like we talked with Sheamus, a lot of these game sevens go under anyways. So give me the under in Pistons Magic.
1: Yeah, listen, I do like the zigzag approach, but every now and then you just got to ride the trend. I am going to take Jalen Duren under 23.5 points and rebounds. 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The guy's been on a milk carton. All right, he's been under in every single game. All six games, he's been under his point total, under his rebounding total, under his combo points and rebounds total. 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We are
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12: 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A black man from the projects comes forward with information about the case.
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12: But out of nowhere, he goes from star witness to prime suspect.
14: 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They turn on him.
12: 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Lee Harris is sentenced to 90 years.
15: I get 90 years for killing somebody I have never seen.
12: Behind bars, Lee finds an unlikely ally in his cellie, Robert. The pair are like chalk and cheese. There's no way their paths would ever cross on the outside. But as a fellow inmate, Robert sees through the lies and vows to do the unthinkable. Clear Lee's name.
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21: The Lakers wanted Houston to eliminate the Rockets from the first round of the NBA playoffs, 98-78. Toronto forced a Game 7 Sunday with its overtime win against Cleveland, 112-110. R.J. Barrett, the last second three-pointer. And Detroit came from 24 points down early third quarter to force a Game 7 Sunday, winning at Orlando, 93-79. The Magic missed 23 straight field goal attempts at one point. In the NHL playoffs, road wins for Buffalo and Vegas in Game 6s to eliminate Boston and Utah, respectively. Tampa Bay forced a Game 7 for Sunday after the overtime win at Montreal, 1-0. To baseball, Atlanta was down 5-0 in the first and was still a winner at Colorado, 8-6. Two-run pinch homer in the ninth for Michael Harris. St. Louis won its fifth straight game, beating the slumping Dodgers 7-2. Wins for the Yankees and the Red Sox. I'm Steve DeSager.
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20: 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Here's Brian Noe, Rich Hornberger, and Jared Smith.
1: Oh, what is going on? Welcome in. Happy Saturday to you. Hope all is well. How about Rich O moving the market? Huh? Magic Pistons down a point, down to 202.5.
0: Wow.
1: That's what happens when he throws it out there.
0: Wow, look at us.
1: Runner. Yeah.
23: Sharp nice. Hornberger.
1: Love it. Yeah.
23: Sharp chatter over here.
1: Okay, right. how about we got a Game 7 today. How about the Sixers and Celtics? And, man, so the total is 205.5. Celtics favored by 8.5. Our guy, Seamus McGee from BetMGM, he's all about the Celtics today. Thinks they're going to smack them. The main thing with the Celtics, and we all know this, they are so easy to read, where they're just going to bomb a bunch of threes. And if they make them, they're going to win, maybe decisively. If they don't hit them, they could lose outright at home. It wouldn't be a shock at all. It's just amazing to me. This Joe Mazzulla offense, I can't believe they don't have a plan B. It's an NBA team with plenty of options. And they're like, we're just going to shoot a ton of threes. And if we're missing them, like that, I guess we're just going to lose. I would love to see if Steve Kerr took over the Boston Celtics. Would you not want to see that? We don't know if Steve Kerr is going to be back with the Golden State Warriors. Could you imagine if somehow, some way that worked out and we saw Steve Kerr and some actual motion in the offense and some actual passing and some, I don't know, some twos every now and then being shot? I'd love to see what Steve Kerr could do with this offense, because this offense is just an eyesore. When the Celtics aren't making threes, it's unwatchable. It's so bad. And normally I'm not like that. I'm like, listen, you don't have to shoot 50% from three for it to be a compelling product. You know,
0: no.
1: But with the Celtics, when they are just ice cold, it's unwatchable. It really is. It's that bad.
0: Yeah, I completely agree. This Celtics three-point identity is wobbling at the worst possible time. When Boston's offense hums, it looks inevitable. It looks like they can take over the game and they can put their foot on your throat and there's nothing you can do. But when the threes dry up, the whole thing starts looking like almost like a printer jam. You know what I mean? Like you're sitting there, you're waiting for your final report to print out, and all of a sudden another paper jam. I mean, this thing's due in 10 minutes. I gotta run it across campus. Of course, now everybody just emails things or submit them online. But you know, this is the problem with being too reliant on one failure point, is my point. You cannot have an entire identity revolving around one thing that you do exceedingly well. This was the problem for the Houston Rockets in the James Harden era when they were facing Golden State in the Western Conference playoffs. It all fell apart for them. When you remember the game I'm thinking of, I forget what game in the series it was, but Harden went absolutely ice cold, missed tons of shots from three. Everybody did. But the Rockets were playing playing money ball. You know, they built a team analytically around perimeter shooting. And when it all fell down, they had nothing else to turn to. It's what got you to the dance. And it's kind of like, well, if you brought the date to the dance, you might as well dance with her. If you get cold feet, though, the dance floor gets awfully ugly. And that's what it feels like is happening for the Celtics right now.
2: Yeah. And I think it's hard to live by the three, die by the three. Like, we hear that saying all the time. And then you look at what this series has been, which has been, I would say, a tale of two series. I mean, when the Celtics win, they're dropping 130, 120. And when they lose, they can't get to 100. I mean, it's just the games are just completely different. And then you look at this specific game. So we talked about this with Seamus in our last hour, and the tax that you are now paying in a game seven. And it's not as much on the spread as it is on the total. So usually the vibe is, and if you go back to the bubble, since the bubble, the game sevens tend to go in one or two ways. Either the favorite wins and covers, or they lose outright. Very rarely, in fact, it hasn't happened since 2019, has the favorite won the game and not covered in a game seven. And that, you know, it's usually about 80% of the time favorites win and cover, but it hasn't happened since 2019. So if the Celtics win today, they're covering. If the Celtics don't cover today, they're probably going to lose. And then you look at the tax on the total. So all of the totals in this game have been in the two teens in this series. Game one was 216.5, 217.5, 215.5. Then we kind of, right, usually game five is when you start to see things turn down a little bit. Game four was 213.5, then 214.5, then 213.5. Now we're down to 206.5. A touchdown tax in game seven. So it's expensive. 205.5 at MGM. 8 points off of what the game six total was. So the odds makers are telling you they don't expect this to be a bombs away kind of game. But that's the kind of game the Celtics need to play to win. Their wins have pretty much been overs in this series. So I'm concerned for Boston, Brian. I absolutely am.
1: Yeah, it's a weird series, man. It is. You just start looking at Philly. They've scored well last couple of games. Last game, 106. Previous game, 113. And then it gets weird from there. Just the Sixers going back. Like game four, 96. Game three, 100. You know, game two, they won that one, 111. First game of the series, 91. They're all over the place too. And some of that was without Embiid, and then Embiid coming back and getting, you know, initiated into the offense and finding his rhythm. And all of a sudden, they've looked so much better. So I know there's all this focus on the Celtics shooting threes, which there should be. But when Philly is on offense, how good did they look, right? Like, are they firing? Paul George, playoff B, he's been good in this series, really good in this series. Are we due for the epic clinker, you know? Are we due for the stinker over here from Paul George? I can't wait for this game. And the other big portion here is Jason Tatum. So Jason Tatum, he experienced left calf soreness, a little tightness during game six in the third quarter. And so he was on the exercise bike, left early. He's like, nothing to see here, no problem. It's the opposite leg of his previous injury, right? But anytime you hear Jason Tatum, calf soreness, if I'm a Celtics fan, I'm like, oh my gosh, oh no, what are we doing over it? So is he affected? Does he pull a Scotty Barnes? Where Scotty Barnes with the Raptors in game five, He was laboring the whole second half. He had a quad injury. And then last night in game six, he looks unbelievable. He looks like there was never an injury in the previous game at all. So I don't know what Jason Tatum looks like from a health standpoint in today's game. That's a big deal.
0: Yeah, and it worries you with the Achilles and everything that he's battled back from. Yeah, I mean, and also just, again, from an overarching thought, I mean, this is no longer, wow, Boston survived the scare. It's blowing a 3-1 lead into Game 7. It really changes the emotional temperature of a series. I mean, Boston still has home court, but Philly has already walked into TD Garden and won in this series. So, again, to all the points we're making, the Tatum potential injury, is that going to slow him down? The fact that this series has zigzagged in interesting ways, and you've got a road team that's proven themselves in a crazy playoff environment. I mean, the Garden, that place pops when the Boston Celtics are at home, and especially in a playoff environment, and being able to weather that storm earlier in the series only lends more credence to the case that the Sixers have a real shot here. Yeah, I do think, unfortunately, I hate to oversimplify things, but, I mean, you heard it from Seamus. I think, Jared, you put a bow on it perfectly. If the Sixers win, it's because the under's hitting, and it's because Boston's not making threes. If the Celtics win, it's because the threes, they found their touch from the perimeter, and they're going to put this one away, and the over is going to soar. And the Celtics will cover. It's just one of those games where it's pick your poison. And again, oversimplifying basketball to a singular metric is a tough putt, and it's a hard thing to sell, but it really does feel like that's the linchpin of this whole series right now.
2: Yeah, it actually, like, ironically, is an easy handicap. It's hard to pick, but the handicap is really easy. Celtics win, they cover. Game probably goes over. Sixers cover, they win. Game probably stays under. Now, which side do you like?
0: Yeah.
2: I think I would lean Boston here. I don't have a strong feel on this game, honestly, though. The irony is that Rich gave out Sixers for the platter, and then Seamus comes back with Celtics.
0: Yeah.
2: So I'm kind of caught in it's like the torture chamber of, you know, getting pulled on the rack here. But I think I would lean Boston, because usually the averages do tend to catch up, and Boston has been so cold from three the last couple of games that they're probably actually due for a good shooting game. But it's like hard. Like, if I could predict, we talk about this in the NCAA tournament, and we talk about it during football season. If I could predict the two things in sports that are the toughest things to predict, which is who's going to get the turnovers in football and who's going to make threes in basketball, I would be living on a desert island right now, and I wouldn't need this show every week. I wouldn't need you guys. I would be, you know, sipping Mai Tai somewhere in Fiji. I don't know if the shots are going to fall for the Celtics today, but I can tell you that if they do, they're winning this game, and they're probably going to win by double digits.
1: Yeah. But that's the $10 million question. Are they making threes?
2: No idea.
1: It's crazy, isn't it? Where Peyton Pritchard, it's just funny if you just go with the zigzag thing over here. Peyton Pritchard's a good guy to point out where there have been times in this series he's been lights out. There are other times not so much. You go back to, let's see, I have like bar graphs and pie charts with all.
2: Oh,
1: these
2: wow! Look at you over here, chart. No, love it.
1: Oh,
2: chart Rebino,
1: charting stuff.
2: Let's
1: like
2: go.
1: No tomorrow over here. So here's Peyton Pritchard. He went off in game four. He scored 32 points. He was 6 for 12 from three. He hit six threes. Since then, game five, Peyton Pritchard, he scored 12 points in game five, 1 for 5 from three. And then the last game, game six, scored 14 points, respectable, but 1 for 8 from three. So last two games, he's been 2 for 13 from distance. You know, does he start to look like his normal self today?
2: Where's
1: very
2: Derek
1: well could.
2: White been? That's the question.
1: Oh, he's been brutal.
2: He was a stud when the Celtics were making their finals runs. Where's he been?
1: Yeah. I know. Quietly hit three of them last game. But, you know, throughout the series, it's been rough. And it's not just the series. It's like since January,
2: like,
1: he's hitting, you know, around 30%, somewhere since January. It's not just he's cold for this series and you can't explain it. He's been cold for a long time. So I don't know that he responds here today. It's funny. If you look at his three-point prop, it's just 1.5. It's juice to the over.
2: Wow.
1: But you want to fork down a chunk of change on Derek White making at least 2 3-pointers? And getting a horrible price, by the way. You know, like well over -150.
3: Yeah.
1: I'm not trying to lay -175 on Derek White. For sure getting the two
2: better
1: made
2: bets on the board today, I think.
1: Absolutely. Absolutely, yeah. There are. All right, we've got Rich Hornberger, Penn State All-American, Jared Smith, FSR betting analyst. I'm Brian Noe. 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All right, coming up next, the trust power rankings. Huh? Who do you trust the most? 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Huh? How great would that be? That'd be fantastic, right? 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
8: It's August 2023, a county government meeting in Pennsylvania's Lehigh Valley. 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
9: My two-month-old son was happily drinking milk from his bottle when he quickly started choking, turned blue, and went limp. 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Two pumps of the device and my son was conscious, gasping for air and coughing up milk.
8: They all went to the ER to make sure the baby was okay.
9: But upon arriving at Lehigh Valley Hospital, the diagnosis quickly became something so different.
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9: 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And a confession would only make things easier for us.
8: The parents were told to leave the hospital without their son. And he wouldn't come home for 7 whole months.
9: I'm a postpartum mom dealing with the grief and the trauma of my son being ripped from my arms. And I'm a mom who lost everything in less than 24 hours due to one doctor's misdiagnosis. Enough is enough.
8: And then the next person speaks. And the next one. The stories they tell form a pattern of parents walking into a Lehigh Valley hospital to get help for a child, only to leave without them. And the same doctor's name kept coming up again and again. A pediatrician.
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8: That's what I wanted to know too. From Serial Productions and the New York Times, I'm Diane Neary. And this is The Preventionist, a story about a doctor and the rise of a powerful field of pediatric medicine.
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1: 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All right, trust. I want to talk trust with you guys, okay? Who do you trust the least in terms of the teams remaining in the NBA playoffs? Who do you trust the most in terms of the teams remaining in the NBA playoffs? I think it's a fun exercise, okay? So we'll go with the least. Some great candidates: Celtics, the Magic, the Pistons, the Cavs. There are a lot.
2: Everybody.
1: Lot anybody not named the Knicks in the East.
2: All
1: you know,
2: of the above.
1: You could throw the Lakers into the mix with who they're facing, right? Timberwolves with all their injuries, right? Like, there are a lot of ways you could go. If you unveil your lack of trust NBA power rankings, what does it look like? I'll give you mine real fast. We can compare notes, okay? Number three on the list, the Cleveland Cavaliers. Mm. How do you trust them, huh? You've got Donovan Mitchell, who I love. Love Spida Mitchell. But Spida Mitchell and the beard, I don't know what it is with that backcourt. They don't play defense. And sometimes they shrink in the biggest moments. I wouldn't be shocked if James Harden goes 2-for-11 again. It's like the patented 2-for-11 game. We're due for one of those with James Harden. And you saw the Raptors last night. They did a great job. They didn't let Spida go right. It's like, make him go left. Make him go left. And they did a very good job with that. So did they start to slow him down when it comes to a game seven, deciding the whole series? Could happen. But as talented as the Cavs are, you cannot trust them for obvious reasons. We've seen them crash and burn and exit far too early in the playoffs. They're untrustable. They're not worthy of trust. So I got them number three. I got the Pistons number two. Lack of experience to be on the ropes against the Magic the way they are. They're, and I don't mean this in a bad way. It's slightly bad, but not completely. They're a try-hard regular season team. That's what they do. It's great that they try hard. They give great effort in the regular season. Not every team does. And so they stockpile a bunch of wins. And then when it comes to the playoffs, their flaws are exposed. Jalen Duren's on a milk carton. You don't have a great Robin to go with Cade Cunningham as the Batman there. So I don't trust the Pistons. Number one, it's got to be the Orlando Magic. How do you blow a 24-point lead and lose by 14? That's hard to do. How do you score 19 points in an entire half? You shot 4-for-37 in the second.

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8: John Polk was my nemesis. 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
17: 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LeVar Arrington, TJ Houshmandzadeh, Plaxico Burress. In less than 8 American minutes, they have got you covered. Keep it locked right here on Fox Sports Radio. All right, we got some picks to make. Let's do it.
16: Rapid fire.
17: Okay, Jared, we start with you. What do you like?
20: Yeah, I'm more than happy to give time away if we're going to get Derby picks here on the show. And we're going to get Mekhi Lemon shout-outs. I love
17: That's
20: it.
17: That's right.
20: I'll give you the Giants raise Nerfy minus $1.30. I gave it to you in the parlay platter. I love this pick. It's my favorite Nerfy of the day. Griffin Jacks, Landon Ralph combined 39 and 10 to the Nerfy in their careers. I'm going over 9 in the Astros-Red Sox game, laying $1.02. Pretty cheap price over at BetMGM. Spencer Arrigetti, Connor Early. Both guys have been solid this year. Sub-3 ERAs, but the expected ERAs are above 5. We should get some regression. And it is a humid day. Humid at Fenway Park. 70% humidity. Ball's going to be flying out the center, I think, today. And I'm going to go Celtics -8.5 against the Sixers. I don't see Boston losing 3 straight games. And the trend says if the favorite wins, they will cover in game 7. So I will take a lot of Boston action today. Red Sox, Astros over 9, Celtics -8.5, Nerfy in Giants race.
21: All right, 2 game 7s and a game 1 really quick. Detroit -8.5 versus Orlando. Magic melted down, and so I'll lay the points with the Pistons. Cleveland -7 over the Raptors. Raptors got the miracle finish, but I'm laying it with the Cavs at home. San Antonio -13.5 against Minnesota, who are limping into Wemby's house. I'm laying it with the Spurs. So all favorites for Rich over here.
17: Holy cow. All right. Chalky McChalkerson over there. Might work. I'm going to go with Asar Thompson of the Pistons. Give me over 7.5 rebounds. Quietly, been a rebounding machine. Give me Jalen Duren. Give me under 23.5 points and rebounds. The guy is just on a milk carton, man. I hate myself if I don't take that. And give me Scotty Barnes. Great playmaker. Give me over 7.5 assists for the Raptors. He distributes. We are
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2: 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And so thinking about the plethora of content, human created versus not human created, I think as humans, we're always looking to feel something. And so I think human connection is never going to go away.
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17: In the NBA playoffs Friday night, the Los Angeles Lakers won at Houston 98-78 to take the series 4-2. Lakers will face the Oklahoma City Thunder in the Western Conference semifinals. Earlier Friday, RJ Barrett's three-pointer with 1.2 left in overtime gave the Toronto Raptors a 112-110 win over the Cleveland Cavaliers, forcing a Game 7 at Cleveland on Sunday. The Detroit Pistons rallied from a 24-point third-quarter deficit to win at Orlando 93-79, forcing a Game 7 Sunday at Detroit.
4: tonight at 7:30 Eastern, Game 7 from Boston between the Celtics and the Philadelphia 76ers. This evening at 6:57 Eastern, the 152nd running of the Kentucky Derby. This morning, the Puma was scratched because of a swollen leg from a skin infection. The Puma had been at 8-1 odds for the Derby. I'm Isaac Lohenkron.
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13: All right. You know what time it is. If Boston loses tonight at TD Garden, Joe Mazzulla's job, well, I think it's on the line. And they should already be working the phones for a new coach, the Atlanta Hawks. They should blow the whole damn thing up. Everything should happen on Monday morning. Quinn Snyder, the front office, the roster, losing by 51 should cost somebody, everybody, anyone, their career and job. CJ McCollum, he's too old to lead a rebuild. Welcome to the show. Good morning to everybody. It's Fox Sports Radio. It's Up on Game. We're live. I'm LeVar Arrington alongside the guys, TJ Houshmandzadeh. It's Plaxico Burress. The Eastern Conference, the NBA. Yeah, it's in chaos, fellas. I don't know. I don't get it, but the Knicks closed out the Atlanta Falcons and Falcons. This could have been the Falcons. This is the Hawks. It's a different bird. It's game six, 51-point win and a 47-point halftime lead. That's crazy. It's an NBA playoff record. The old record, fellas, was 41, held by the 2017 Cavs and 25 Pacers. The Knicks shattered that. There's a whole lot to get to. Orlando, they scored 19 points in the second half with the fewest in NBA playoff history. So everybody was making history in the NBA playoffs, fellas. All right, we got a whole bunch of game sevens coming. And, well, the question is, you got three game sevens coming up this weekend in the East after the Knicks already have advanced in emphatic fashion. Which home team is the most in trouble going into these games? And before, obviously, we talk about that. Y'all good? How's y'all Saturday? How was y'all's week? Y'all everything's cool?
14: Man, everything good, LeVar. You know, a little overcast out here. It's pretty good news, man. You know, the weather going to get warm. But met Lil Burress, Elijah, yesterday. Spent a lot of time with him, man. The boy can really go.
13: Yes, he can.
14: But yeah, man, spent quite a amount of time with him yesterday. Man, that felt good.
13: Good.
15: Yeah, man, everything is beautiful here on the home front, man. Sunny East Coast, a little chilly today. About a balmy 47. Not quite spring.
13: It ain't quite brick.
15: A balmy 47, so it's not exactly barbecue weather, but hey, man, it's my, like TJ just said, my son's first trip to California. He loves it. And, you know, so, we sent him out there to get some tutelage and a little mentoring from my guy, TJ Houshmandzadeh, man, and couldn't be more happy, more proud of him.
13: Hey, that's what he does, man.
14: Hey, real quick, right? So we driving around. He's like, man, this is my first time in California. This is so nice. Why haven't we moved out here? What is my dad doing? hey, Var, he said, what is my dad doing? It's so nice out here.
15: No, right?
13: Our show might go in a different direction if you come out here. But that's a whole nother topic for a whole nother time. Hey, listen, three game sevens, y'all. It's this weekend. It's one of the wildest Eastern Conference first rounds that I can recall in at least a decade. We got the Celtics tonight. They're at TD Garden. We got the Pistons. They're at the Caesars Arena. We got the Cavs. What y'all think, man? Who's in most danger?
15: You know what, man? I don't know what's more disappointing in this year in the NBA playoffs, but nothing ceases to amaze me anymore with this league. Obviously, the Atlanta Hawk game the other day, that was just sad and depressing. You know, you lose by 51 points, man. This is a professional basketball league, and it's just, you know, I feel sorry for the fans with the effort and what they was giving out, man. It was just not to the standard of NBA basketball. And then Orlando Magic, you blew your opportunity. You go up and down the court for 23 straight trips, and you can't make a layup. You can't put the ball in the
13: points in the second half.
15: You can't put the ball in the basket. It's a 3-2 series, and you blow a 24-point lead to win the series, and you're an 8 seed versus a 1, and now you have to travel to Detroit for a game 7. So Orlando Magic, you blew your opportunity, and now between the 76ers and the Celtics, I don't know, man. I don't trust Boston right now.
13: I thought it was an easy series for them, and it's
15: I did too. But you know who has changed the whole complex of this series is Joel Embiid.
13: Joel Embiid's an appendectomy.
15: Yep, averaging 26, getting down into the paint, and they having a trouble guarding Embiid, you know, down in the paint, man. And so Jason Tatum is not 100% healthy. They say he has a sore calf, so nobody know where that's going to go. But the way that the Philadelphia 76ers have been playing, Tyrese Maxey with Joel Embiid, man, it's going to be a tough game for Boston. I think they should win, but I wouldn't be surprised if Philly goes into Boston and wins in Game 7.
13: So Celtics, the C's are in danger. What you
15: they
13: got?
15: They are definitely in, and it's not going to be easy.
13: I think you're right.
0: LeVar, when you look at what is going on, it's the Detroit Pistons, the number one seed, struggling with an 8 seed. It's like, whoa. A number one seed should do exactly what Oklahoma City did. Get your ass out the way. You don't belong on the court with us.
13: Mm.
0: But that's not the – Orlando, many thought, would have a way better season than what they had. They're a better team than being an 8 seed, but they're the 8 seed. But when you Franz Wagner being out, you can argue he's at worst or second best player, maybe their best player. That hurts them. But there's just no way in a closeout game up 20-plus points you let that team come back. Like, what happened to the days of just throwing it to somebody in the post, man, go get us 2 points?
13: Mm.
0: Like, get in the post. If they don't, like, just get us 2 points. Like, what happened to those days? Like,
13: Steph Curry,
0: you can't, lose a playoff game when you're the 8 seed up 20-plus points. You gotta bring that home. Now, all the pressure, I mean, I will say all the pressure still is on the Detroit Pistons. You're the number one seed.
13: Right.
0: You cannot lose to an 8 seed. So, in essence, the Magic are playing with house money. Game 7 should be great. What you say when you started the intro, they played the New York Knicks played the Atlanta Falcons. That's what it felt like. It felt like the Hawks weren't even out there. They were playing the Atlanta Falcons. That's what it looked like. Like,
13: wow.
0: Are you kidding me? You got to be kidding me, bro. That they went on a 67-13 run.
13: That's crazy.
0: 67-13 in the NBA. So when you said the Falcons, I thought you were right when you talk about that type of run. and so that's embarrassing. Like, that's embarrassing, but it's what you said. If CJ McCollum is basically your go-to guy at this juncture of his career and at this moment of the season, that's a problem. They're getting nothing out of the number one pick. Ricochet, I believe that's how you pronounce it. Unfortunate in that situation. But the crazy part is you transition to the Sixers in Boston. Man, Boston better not lose this game. They can't afford to lose this game. I don't believe Mazzulla's job is on the line.
13: Okay.
0: But when you – the Boston Celtics look like an easy – they look like an easy pick to go to the NBA Finals. But you look at the Sixers, if Embiid is Embiid, and he's been Embiid these last few games, he had top five player in the NBA. Paul George was a top 10 player in the NBA. Tyrese Maxey's probably top 20 player in the NBA. Edgecombe is on his way to getting in that mix. The Sixers got four dudes on their team. They got four dudes on their team. Whereas Boston, you got Jaylen Brown. You got Jason Tatum. I don't know what the hell has happened to Derek White. What has happened to Derek White, bro?
13: He's on milk carton.
0: What happened to Derek White?
13: Picture on the side of the milk carton. Have you seen this man? Hairline or hair? We don't know which one.
0: Missing it. So that series right there, I would still say Boston is going to win it. But if Derek White does not do his part, Boston will be going home in the first round. That will be crazy.
15: They all have to do their job, because right now everybody knows that if the three ball is not falling for the Boston Celtics, they can't win. I believe last game they went like 13 for 47 or something. If they're not making threes, then the Boston Celtics are definitely going to lose this game seven versus the Sixers tomorrow.
0: Hey, can I ask y'all something real quick, though? Why? This is what I don't like about the NBA. Because I used to always, always watch every regular season game. I don't watch it like I used to. Why the hell in the regular season is the score 130 to 120, 140 to 118, but dudes can barely get 100 points in the NBA? It can't be this drastic of a change where they just letting you get your head taken off and it's no foul. Like, can we have some type of, like, uniformity of, okay, we going to tighten up in the playoffs, but God dang, 90-something to 70-something? Like, bro, they scoring 50 more points in the regular season, and they going to get this drastic in the playoffs? Bro, this is why the NFL way better than the NBA.
13: Dang. That's a hot take. Yeah, I'll say this.
0: Think about what I just said, though. Think about that.
13: Oh no, I'm with you. Listen, you should not see a ass whipping like that in a playoff game, in a pro setting. It's one of the hardest things to justify. If you are a 19 point team in a second half of a game, that is not professional standard. That's not professional level.
0: Hey, so they even played outside more minutes of the referees, and they scored points.
13: Come on, man. One player, Cade Cunningham, one player outscored the entire team. That's not a pro team. That is not professional standard. I don't know how you get to a playoff scenario. Isn't playoffs like you guys played in the playoffs? I didn't do it too much, but doesn't the level of expectation and to your point, TJ, like the way you call things, the way everything matters more. You're supposed to play at the highest level. You're preparing to play at the highest level possible when you get to the playoffs. How do you lose? And at one point, the league was over 60. They was down by 60.
0: In the playoffs,
13: how does that work?
0: Bro. In the
13: I'm
0: playoffs.
13: Sorry. What did you do in your film study? I mean, what did you do in your prep, in your shoot around? You had shoot around. How you only scored 19 points in a whole half?
15: I literally thought that Quinn Snyder wouldn't make it to the locker room after that game, and I'm surprised that he is currently still the head coach of this basketball team. You couldn't
0: it
15: have said
0: it was Atlanta best. Falcons out there. It was the Falcons.
13: That's the line of the day. I made a mistake, but we can roll with it. We'll roll with it.
15: I mean, the intensity and the focus of getting into the playoffs and playing these games, man, your focus and attention to detail is heightened so much during the regular season that you're just totally, you know, focused on the moment. And I don't understand how you could go out there on a basketball court in the playoffs and be so lackadaisical, not giving effort. It's like every possession is at a premium. And I just don't understand how a group of multi-million-dollar professional at this point
13: Right.
15: I mean, right. I can make a layup or a free throw or something.
13: It was a bad,
15: you know, thing for the NBA, for the Hawks, the way they went out there and play. 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
13: 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Coming up, DK Metcalf. He walks free on the criminal charges, but the civil suit is still alive. We get into all of that, what it means for one of the highest paid receivers in football. Plus, the Colts give up on Anthony Richardson. And Cleveland still cannot pick a quarterback. Stay locked in. Up on Game on Fox Sports Radio. It's here. It's now. TJ Hushmanzada, Plexico Burress. I'm LeVar Arrington. It's Fox Sports Radio. We'll be right back.
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